0: is Tucson's Rock Station, Rock 102.1 KFMA. Breaking Benjamin, Something Wicked. They're going to be playing up in Phoenix. 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I'm the Razor coming up here in just a bit. Perfect Circle and Soundgarden.
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0: Japan is officially on the hunt for a second capital, a backup city that could keep the government running if a major disaster ever cripples Tokyo. Lawmakers passed a bill in July creating a legal framework to designate one or more regions as a fallback. About 30% of Japan's population lives in the Tokyo area, and it's the heart of the nation's economy. In 1885, Tucson wanted to be Arizona's capital. The legislature came back and said, best we can do is a university. They even gave Tucson $25,000 to build it. 140 years later, Wildcats fans are still telling everyone the football team's in a rebuilding year. And finally, flying cars could soon become part of the Central Florida skyline. Governor Ron DeSantis has announced the cars could start operating in the region by the end of this year. The plan focuses on electric and hybrid air taxis that can take off and land vertically, potentially offering a new way to get around the busy I-4 corridor. Before all of this happens, officials still have to work through questions about safety, infrastructure, regulation, and cost. You know, I've been on the I-4 corridor, and it's no joke. Now Florida's looking at it and wants to add a third dimension to the nightmare. Florida. The state that brought us alligator drive-thrus, meth-fueled police chases, and countless Florida man headlines? And they want flying cars? There's a Rundown. Traffic next.
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0: Tucson's Rock Station, Rock 102.1, Kip Mayo. It's happening. I'm the Razor until 7 o'clock. And Tucson Comic Con is coming up here, if you don't know, Labor Day weekend, when that thing's going to be taking place, September 4th through 6th. And man, it is going to be a big one. You've got action figures, you've got clothing, you've got gaming, oh, and you've got comic books as well, and everything in between. It is a big, big celebration of all that is comics and more. Jim Starlin, he is the guy who created Thanos and the whole Infinity Gauntlet thing with Guardians of the Galaxy. He's going to be out there. William Shatner of Star Trek, Lou Ferrigno from The Incredible Hulk, and more. We are going to be broadcasting. I'll be broadcasting, I believe, Friday. Beef on Saturday. We're going to be out there hosting panels. Rock 102.1 presenting this whole thing. It's Tucson Comic Con Labor Day weekend at the TCC. And this is very cool. Every adult ticket includes two kids under 12 for free. 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Tickets and details, KFMA.com. 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

0: for you. Tucson's Rock Station, Rock 102.1 KFMA. Latest stuff from Ashes to New. It's called Die For You. Can't believe it's already been a week since they were in town with Shinedown. Man, what a show that was. I am the Razor. Before we hit 7 o'clock, I will do some Shinedown, The Warning, and Trey You. And don't forget, we're on the final week, week number 8 of the Summer of Fun. Chance to go fly yourself to Hawaii. Got to be listening between 7 a.m. and 6 p.m. for the Keyword Daily. We'll give it a few times during the day. And when you hear it, text it in to 600KFMA for your chance to qualify for that trip. 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And another chance to qualify. 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
1: 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Deep Roy. And the Incredible Hulk himself, Lou Ferrigno.
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0: Tucson's Rock Station, Rock 102.1, Camp the Man. That's it for me, the Razor. Splitting the joint back tomorrow to do it all over again. Hard Drive XL is up ahead. You've got Tom Morello of Rage Against the Machine and Bring Me the Horizon on the show tonight. Lou Brutus up next over most of these Camp the Man stations. See ya.
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13: 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We're down to two knobs. 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
14: 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Welcome aboard.

0: Avenged Sevenfold as you and I get underway on the Tuesday night edition of Hard Drive XL. I'm Lou Brutus. Tom Morello of Rage Against the Machine is back again tonight as featured artist. Jesse James Dupree of Jackal will join me later this hour as special guest. We are also going to hear from Bring Me the Horizon via the Hard Drive Archive. Elsewhere on the program, our features will get you ready and hyped for all of the celestial events in the sky tomorrow, including the meteor shower, the planetary alignment, and the partial solar eclipse. It came from the web. Poetry and the Rant, all about its screen time, is going to have sci-fi films that feature impact events with the Earth getting hit with stuff and getting destroyed, which, given the current state of things, probably wouldn't be a bad option. Hard Drive XL.
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0: Hard Drive XL music from Evanescence, the Chili Peppers Story of the Year, and Guns N' Roses, who play my home state of New Jersey tomorrow night. Shortly after that, big old stadium gigs for them in both Kansas City and St. Louis. I'm Lou Brutus. A lot of people talk about the good old days in rock and roll, but not me, especially when it comes to Guns N' Roses live on stage. Most people are like, oh man, I wish I had seen Guns N' Roses back in the day. They were an absolute nightmare to go see in concert. If they hit the stage, they were fine. But I went to a number of shows where I would wait around until 12:30 or 1 o'clock in the morning, still no band, go home, find out the next morning they hit the stage at 2:30, and then played until the wee hours. It was not conducive to having a good time.
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6: 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At 4 o'clock, KFMA list drop in. 4 songs, 1 theme, 0 apologies. 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Wow. That all makes it sound like I got my shit together.
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0: Hard Drive XL music from not one, but two artists playing the legendary Full Throttle Saloon, part of the Sturgis Motorcycle Rally in South Dakota this week. Tim Montana, who will hit the stage before Jackal, with many thanks to Jesse James Dupree for joining me as special guest tonight. Last year was my very first trip out to Sturgis. It was amazing. All of the biker stuff was great. Plus the surrounding area, South Dakota, Montana, Idaho, amongst the most beautiful places in the United States. I finally got to see Mount Rushmore, Devil's Tower, and some other stuff. I didn't make it out to Badlands. That, I think, is going to need to be a separate
1: Hard Drive
0: trip.
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3: 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I really do enjoy this stuff. Astrophotography is a favorite word, even though it causes some people to think that I'm a real nerd. But I don't care about what they think. I don't care about what they say. Because if you're going to enjoy your life, you've got to go your own way. So even if no one joins you tomorrow outside to see these things, just go and enjoy them by yourself and let your mind have wings.
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0: 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Thank you to Tom for joining me every night this week as featured artist. If you would like to check out more of my conversation with Tom, hit the Hard Drive Radio socials, which are chock full of interview pieces with Tom Morello, Eric Vandenberg of I Prevail, Lizzie Hale of Hailstorm, Danny from The Warning, Ivan from Five Finger Death Punch. 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
1: Former Ramones drummer Richie Ramone, who wrote their hit Somebody Put Something in My Drink, 71 years old. Bob, too. The great Bob Mothersbaugh of Devo is 74. Kenny Gamble, one half of the classic songwriting team of Gamble and Huff, is 83. It is also the anniversary of the birth of the mighty Eric Carmen of Cleveland's The Raspberries, born the state in 1949, passed in 2024. Oh, and it is the birthday of the late Hulk Hogan, born this day in 1953. This date, 1996, one of the greats of all time, Mel Taylor of The Ventures, passed away at 63. And in 2020, Trini Lopez died at the age of 83. If only he had had a hammer.
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0: old school corn for this Tuesday edition of Hard Drive XL. The Earth will get whacked in screen time in just a moment. Right after that, we'll hear from Bring Me the Horizon via the Hard Drive Archive. Right now, actual mail from actual Hard Drive XL listeners. It is the Hard Drive XL mailbag. Lou, good day, sir. We would greatly appreciate some of your summer of 2026 guitar picks that you posted on Facebook the other day. We hope to see you soon. Thank you for your time. And it's signed John Rungs, who has very nice handwriting. Now, you don't have to send me a letter, but if you want the free stuff like the guitar picks and stickers, self-addressed stamped envelope to P.O. Box 361, Arnold, Maryland, 21012.
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2: Since there's all this stuff happening in the skies tomorrow, the planetary alignment, the partial solar eclipse, the meteor shower, I thought this a good night for Screen Time movies where the Earth gets hit with giant things. 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Now, this is a little known film, certainly low budget, but worth your time. From Australia in 2013, the movie is entitled These Final Hours. 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There's a giant wall of flames and destruction coming. This is how these people handle the last hours. It's a great idea for a movie, not the run-of-the-mill stuff. 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
1: Tomorrow is such a great night for we sky nerds. There's a planetary alignment before dawn. Some folks will get to see a partial solar eclipse around 1 p.m. Eastern. And then tomorrow night, anyone will be able to catch the peak of the yearly summer Perseids meteor shower. It'll begin to peak around midnight. It will keep going until dawn. All you need to do is get someplace super dark and look up. You don't need any equipment. Now, here is a website you may be interested in to track meteor strikes in the sky. 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These are the same folks who do the SETI Institute, the Search for Extraterrestrial Intelligence. It is a sky map and it tracks meteor strikes. It's a little wonky to get used to, but check it out. 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

0: motionless in white to put the wraps on hard drive XL for the night. Looking ahead to tomorrow, Tom Morello of Rage Against the Machine is going to be back as my featured artist. Danny from The Warning will join me as special guest. Plus, we will also hear from Billy Corgan of the Smashing Pumpkins via the Hard Drive Archive. Plus, we'll have the Screamer of the Week and celebrations of the birthdays of both guitar maker Les Paul and Metallica's The Black Album. Until then, I'm Lou Brutus, leaving you with the words of writer Dr. Hunter S. Thompson. In a nation of frightened dullards, there is a sorry shortage of outlaws.
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1: Hey, friends and neighbors, don't forget I've got your soundtrack from 3 to 7 p each weekday. 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

0: 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Good morning, Yaz Money.
1: Good morning.
0: Good morning, Kendall.
1: Good morning.
0: Good morning, Tucson. Thank you guys for tuning into the show. Going to have a lot of fun for you today and also give away a pair of tickets for Five Finger Death Punch. That's coming up at 8 o'clock this morning. And then before that, we're going to give you an opportunity to fly yourself to Hawaii. For summer of fun.
1: To where?
0: Hawaii. That's how the, sorry, bro. That's how the locals say it, okay?
1: So,
0: yeah. Oh, I'm sorry. You never been to Hawaii? You never been to the main island, bro?
2: It sounds like you're choking.
0: No.
1: Yeah. By the way you're saying it, my guess is you have not.
0: I have. I've been to Maui. I did a touchdown in Honolulu. And also, you know, eating lots of pork and, you know, spam. Yes, absolutely. In Hawaii, on the beaches. And again, the locals say it like that, bro. So if you're going to get this trip, you better, like, step up your vernacular.
2: Is this as accurate as when you do a Mexican accent?
0: It's almost.
2: Because it's not.
0: It's 99% there. And have you ever been to Hawaii?
1: Yes.
2: No.
0: See, you haven't.
2: But no, but I see it in my future.
0: Yeah, I see it in your future, too.
1: I was
0: too.
1: Thinking about it, actually, last night. I was like, you know what? I was like, I'll be 40 in a blink of an eye.
0: Yes, you will.
1: And,
0: over the hill.
1: And I'm like, I should plan a nice Hawaii vacation for myself for that birthday.
0: Not sounding like that. You won't. You got to say nice Hawaii vacation if you really want to go. If you put it out there in the ethers, I mean, the universe is listening. And if they hear that accent being a little too waspy, they're not going to allow you to go. You know, I will say this, though. When I did go to Hawaii, and I grew up going to Rocky Point so much, right? Mm-hmm. And Rocky Point's my favorite little destination, even though it's a very podunk beach town in comparison to others. But I'm on the beaches in Maui, and I'm like, I kind of like Rocky Point better.
1: Oh, my God.
0: I swear to you, dude. I mean, yeah, there's some tropical, like, you know, shrubbery and stuff and trees and history, and they got a rainforest. But again, I don't know, man. It just something about Rocky Point hit different. And, you know, so I was kind of like, yeah, I could kind of do the same thing, but, like, a lot cheaper.
2: You just can't take the ghetto out of beach.
0: Yeah.
1: Yeah, you are trash. You are Tucson trash.
0: We got to do a show trip down to Rocky Point. I'll show you the way. I mean, yeah. And I will show you the way.
1: I'm sure it'll be fun, but there's

0: started going to town on both my ankles.
1: Yeah, that's why it smells funky in here, by the way.
2: No, yeah. I thought it was the both of you.
1: Yeah, no. So, yeah, but, so mosquitoes just started hitting you up, right? And just started gobbling you up in the middle of the night?
0: Specifically the back of my ankle.
1: Mm.
0: And I don't know why. And there's little mini ones. Like, they couldn't get a good spot of where they wanted to eat me. So they were like, let's just pick, it's like an all-you-can-eat buffet. Like, let's hit up all the different spots on these ankles.
2: That's you got true. Meaty ankles? Is that what it is?
0: I do. I probably borderline have cankles.
2: You guys might need to. Really?
0: I think so, because I got some pretty meaty calves, as they say.
1: She does. When she says...
2: Oh, my gosh,
1: so,
2: she does.
1: Yeah,
0: is that a cankle?
1: Yeah, no, you absolutely do have cankles, and you're going to have, fat Karen legs here soon, but I will say, as far as an all-you-can-eat buffet, you're like the dessert bar, right? So, yeah,
0: yes.
1: they're just getting nothing but pudding.
2: It's okay. And, I have chicken legs. My ankles are non-existent.
1: Yeah, so you're not getting bit up by the mosquitoes.
2: No.
1: So be careful. Of course, mosquitoes are out there. And on top of that, there will be a flash flood warning, which has been issued in southwestern Pima County early this morning. So, yes, absolutely. You see the clouds overhead, there's a possibility of flash flooding or rains, or it could be a big nothing burger. But just a reminder to you, if you're driving and you're about to go through one of those washes, and if you see water in it, just don't drive through it. Again, they'll charge you, that's the stupid motorist law.
0: Have you ever had a moment where you're like, oh no, this was a huge mistake?
1: Yes, but it wasn't during monsoon. It was romping around in a desert in the middle of the night. I was driving my friend Jen's dad's van, and since it wasn't my car and I didn't care for Jen, I was driving recklessly, and I romped through I was just romping through, like, making my own trails.
0: And what is romping?
1: Driving through. Oh,
0: when
1: my
0: you
1: God.
0: Romp, how do you romp?
1: Oh, dude, no. I'm just like not driving on trails, just driving through the desert, driving through trees, hoping there isn't a trunk there, just going crazy until we hit a patch of soft sand and the van got stuck. And that's when I learned at a young age, this is a survival tip just to start off your day. If you're out driving in the desert, you get stuck in the sand. We ended up calling the cops after I called the radio to, talk about what happened. And, so we called the cops. The cops finally come out to save our asses, even though we're definitely breaking curfew, underage consumption, the whole thing. And they were still nice enough. It was the sheriffs. They didn't care. And they're like, you guys know, all you have to do is let the air out the tires. And so our punishment in this scenario, as we were stuck in the desert for a couple hours, was to be treated like we were the dumbest kids they've ever seen, right? So, and this was a lesson that I carried with me for the rest of my life. Once I'm stuck in the sand, if your car's stuck in the sand, the first thing you got to do is let the air out of the tires. You make your tires kind of softer.
2: And then what?
1: And that's it. And then you drive right out of the sand. It's easier to grip the sand that way.
2: Oh, okay. In my head, I see it. Okay.
1: Yeah. So, because we were trying to get, things underneath the tires, trying to wedge it up, trying to hulk it. There was no way anything was working. And then they came out, and within 5 minutes, we drove off into the, the night. So that's my reckless driving story.
2: I mean, I'll drive through a puddle. I'm going to tell you that right now, Kendall.
0: Well, yeah,
2: I will drive through those puddles.
0: But sometimes
2: as crazy as they look. But also, I'm like, this is what this car is built for.
0: But I was going to say, it depends. Yeah, because I've been in a situation where I went through, where people were going through, and I was like, oh, yeah, I guess, it's okay. Not my car.
1: No.
0: It turned into a boat real quick.
1: Yeah. Your Yas Queen car is not going to work,
2: And I'm a Bronco.
1: But your Bronco was designed to drive slowly on freeways. That's
2: no,
1: what we know about Broncos.
2: Wasn't.
1: Absolutely.
2: No,
1: talk about
2: wasn't.
1: 25 miles an hour with the hazards on. That's what it was designed to
2: You're
1: do.
2: You're such a hater.
1: I'm just being factual about Broncos.
2: All right.
1: We got a lot to get to today. I mean, a lot. There's a lot of fun things that we're going to be doing. And of course, don't forget the tickets that we are giving away at 8 o'clock this morning. Plus, there's a monumental anniversary for a classic album that changed the game when it comes to music. I'll reveal what that is a little bit later and play some tracks off it as well. So keep it right here. Your Morning Morons coming up after music with 30 Seconds to Mars. Oh, we didn't cancel him yet? Okay.
0: Oh,
1: well, we'll play that after Cracker. Here's the low on Rock 1 2.1 KFMA. You know the name of the show.

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0: Rock 102.1 KFMA. My name is Beef Vegan, and I do agree that it's okay to eat death free every now and then. If you don't want to have dairy, if you don't want to have meat, there's lots of delicious alternatives out there. Me personally, sometimes I eat a vegan and sometimes I eat straight up juicy, bloody steaks.
1: I know where you're going with this. Okay, that's whack.
0: What? Why is that whack?
1: Just do whatever you want.
0: All right. It is now 6:16 and time for Morning Moron. Let's do this. All right, today's Morning Moron has an Arizona spin. The Arizona spin is those license plates that are ironic, where, you know, you want to advertise that you don't believe in committing a crime while doing said crime. Like, your license plate says Yaz Queen, right? Mm-hmm. And just imagine if you, like, were, grew a beard and you were a king the whole time. And be like, oh, I thought you'd be Yaz Queen in there, but no, you're Yaz King.
1: Right.
0: Yeah, a little swerve, right?
1: Sure.
0: All right, so today's Morning Moron, something along the lines of that, and this is from Arizona as well. On Saturday, Arizona troopers pulled over a man they suspected was driving under the influence. Now, they originally pulled him over because he had a broken taillight and was swerving a little bit. And when they talked to the driver, there was obvious signs of impairment. The driver even admitted to drinking and driving. Rookie mistake, right? And his blood alcohol test later showed that he was 2.5 times above the legal limit. So he was sloshed. But the crazy part and the reason why he's a morning moron, not beyond just driving drunk, because that's going to be morning moron material anyways, it's that the front license plate of his vehicle said, arrive alive. And around the edges, it said, drive sober or get pulled over.
1: Wow.
0: Yeah. And you know
1: what? Was he driving a dare car?
0: No. Try to bring that back. What's funny about that is he actually proved that license plate true. You know, drive sober or get pulled over. He was not driving sober. He did get pulled over.
2: He manifested it.
0: And he knew he couldn't even lie to the cops saying, oh, I didn't know you could do that, because it's literally written all over his car. Police said, a lesson in practice what you preach. So, you know you're in morning moron territory when the police release snarky statements like that, just to kind of mess with you, right? They're like, oh, you could have done a little lesson in practice what you preach.
1: I am a fan of, like, when police officers and departments do those type of things on social media.
0: Oh, yeah? Yeah, you're a big fan of that?
1: Big fan.
0: Yeah, you want to see what the license plate looks like? Because I actually have the image, so in case you want to get one, the arrive alive, drive sober, get pulled over, and they show the breathalyzer.
1: Wow.
0: I think the breathalyzer is included in the picture that you'll be able to see on the podcast broadcast. Fantastic.
1: Hell yeah.
0: Yeah, so unfortunately, you know, the cops didn't read the front license plate before, you know, pulling him over, or maybe they would have been like, oh, this guy's probably
1: fine. Yeah.
0: He's one of us. Yeah, he believes in safe driving. Yeah, so driving drunk while advertising that you're against drunk driving is definitely going to make you a morning moron.
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7: Let me play a quick round of Remember the 90s with Yaz and Kendall. 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I played this game yesterday to give out tickets. It's very simple. I'm going to give you a monumental occasion that happened in the 90s. You have to tell me what year they happened, right?
8: Come on.
7: Do you remember the 90s, Yaz?
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7: Okay, Kendall, you were just a baby, but do you remember the 90s? All right, what year was Toy Story released? 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
7: Incorrect. 95. All right, what year was the Columbine shooting? Kendall?
9: I'm going to say 99.
7: That is correct. Yes. All right, what year was the O.J. Simpson verdict? Yes.
8: 95.
7: That is correct. All right, Kendall, what year was Monica Lewinsky's scandal, and when did that become public?
9: 97.
7: Incorrect. 98. All right. Yes. What year did Nirvana's Nevermind come out?
8: 98.
7: Incorrect. 91, dum-dum. All right. Kendall, what year did Friends premiere? You should know this. You're white enough.
9: She's
7: super white.
9: Let's say 98.
7: Incorrect. 94. All right. Yes. Wow. What year did South Park premiere?
8: 96.
7: No, 97.
8: Oh.
7: All right. See, Kendall, what year was Tamagotchi released in America?
9: Ooh. Let's go with 96.
7: Incorrect. 97. You guys are tied up. This is the tiebreaker. Buzz in with your name to give me the answer first. What year did The Matrix come out?
8: Yasmin.
7: Yes.
8: 98.
7: Incorrect.
8: Yes.
7: You both don't remember the 90s. It was 1999.
8: Oh, I almost said that.
7: That Neo changed the game. Oh, and funny enough, we're all living the Matrix. That's cool.

0: Rockland 2.1 KFMA. Welcome back to B-Figure Presents. Be careful what you wish for. I came across a story of an announcement of sorts of a new community that has Yaz's name all over it.
1: Oh.
0: Yeah, screaming Yaz's name. Disney announced they are building a whole neighborhood for what they are calling Disney adults to reside in.
2: I don't want to live there.
3: How has that not happened sooner? Like, you saying that just seems so accurate and correct for society where people are at right now.
2: They already have one of those in Florida.
0: Do they?
2: Well, yeah.
0: I mean, this one would be North Carolina. I'll tell you this, though. This is terrifying for many reasons, you know, and I don't think a lot of people realize how terrifying it is.
2: Okay.
0: Yeah. Imagine, if you will. Okay. Like 1984, except instead of like Big Brother watching you, Mickey is.
3: Oh. Big Mouse.
0: Now, Disney is building an entire residential community called Asteria, giving Disney adults something they've dreamed of their entire lives. The ability to finally live inside the corporation. Whoa. Now, no more having to leave Disney World to return to your miserable regular neighborhood where your HOA president isn't dressed like Goofy. Now the magic never has to end. So you pull in your neighborhood and you'll literally get a Disney cast member to be like, welcome home, Yaz. But you never told them your name.
2: Oh.
0: Mm-hmm. But they know. They all know.
2: They always know.
0: Yes, the Mickey-shaped security camera slowly turns towards you. Have a magical day.
3: Gersh.
0: And you will, because that's not a suggestion. Mickey is watching every morning. Residents awaken to the neighborhood loudspeaker. When you wish upon a star. Then, good morning, Asteria residents. Today's approved emotion is wonder. That's the Disney neighborhood that they're planning for these Disney adults. Now, anyone displaying cynicism will be escorted to the Reimagineering Center.
2: Oh, it's a cult.
0: Yes.
2: Got it. And then
0: you're strapped into a chair while it's a small world place for 19 consecutive hours.
2: That's it.
0: That's all it takes to crack you. Now, everyone there believes in magic. The Ministry of Magic, Asteria's government, consists of four departments, which is the Ministry of Magic, which ensures residents maintain acceptable levels of whimsy.
2: Ooh.
0: How's your whimsy today?
2: Oh, my gosh. It's always at a 100.
0: It needs to be 110.
2: Oh.
0: All right. The Ministry of Truth, which periodically updates the Disney canon. Yesterday, like, The Lion came out in 1994. Today, it's always been a live-action movie. What do you mean? Mandela. Right. And the Department of Intellectual Property. Basically, they own anything that you could even imagine. Be like, oh, you had a dream last night? That's copyright. That is our dream. Yeah. So.
2: No, my dreams.
0: Mm-hmm.
2: Not my dreams.
0: Now, of course, the cost of the Disney community will be expensive. Mortgage is about $4,700. And then you add in Disney Plus, which is $20 a month.
2: It doesn't come included?
0: Nope, no. In fact, and then annual club dues are mandatory. Sleeping underneath the Peter Pan mural at age 53 is priceless, though. So
2: Hell yeah.
0: And of course, Disney's own disclosure says club membership is mandatory and requires dues and or fees. And this is all the time. So, you know, and if you don't pay attention or play along, you go straight to Disney jail. Right?
2: Ooh.
0: Yeah. Your kid says Shrek is better than Frozen. Well, then your entire family disappears. You know, they don't mess around.
2: Wow.
0: Yes. And if a neighbor asks what happened, a cast member will just pop out of nowhere and say, the Johnson family has returned to the vault.
2: Oh.
0: Yeah. And there has never been a Johnson family.
2: Oh, my.
0: Mm-hmm. Now, eventually, everyone will dress the same. Mickey ears, lanyard, $94 spirit jersey, Stanley Cup. Gotta have one of those.
3: Oh, yeah.
0: Oh, you guys are already halfway there. And, of course, a pin collection worth more than a retirement account. Those are some of the requirements to be a Disney adult to live in the Disney community. So, as on the surface, I thought you were going to be all excited.
2: No.
0: Now, are you more terrified than you initially thought?
2: I'm not terrified. It just sounds boring.
0: Boring?
2: Yeah.
0: I didn't even talk about the Mickey probes.
2: Oh.
0: But I can't because we're on the radio. Let's just say that those white gloves don't stay white for long.
2: Ooh.
0: right, and there's an update on the Disney community.
2: Yes. Oh, boy.
0: All right, let's hit the reset. We got more B-Finger Presents coming up right after these words. It's Rock 102.1 KFM.
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15: I find myself very embarrassed whenever I go to a concert because I don't know lyrics and I start mouthing them with people.
0: I do that too.
15: You do that too?
0: Yeah.
15: Okay. I thought I was better than that, but I'm like, oh my God, I'm doing it.
0: No, that's funny, man. And there's been many concerts, especially when I was younger, when I'm trying to fit in, where I literally just moving my mouth up and down and trying not to get caught.
2: I just did that at Shinedown.
0: Yeah.
15: You did. Mm-hmm.

0: Rock 102.1 KFMA. We got Jeff My Life coming up here in a little bit. Opportunity to win tickets for Five Finger Death Punch coming up at 8 o'clock this morning with another game, Sword Loser Rules on the line. We have had bros, play the game, and so Sword Loser Rules have not been applied. So that theory has been holding up strong, especially since I pointed it out. So guys don't want to be the ones to ruin it and, you know, like our reputations. Be like, no. Women are the only ones that do Sword Loser Rules. Cutthroat. Women hate women, man. Women hate women. You hate women?
1: Yes.
0: Yeah, see? I told you.
1: Yeah, not a feminist.
0: Yeah. I love women.
1: I'm a bitch. No, I'm just kidding.
0: That's a clip.
2: Like, you're going to regret that, yeah.
1: I saw a video of it where it was like, oh, your man lets you be feminine. My man lets me be a bitch. I was like, oh, I love that.
0: I think that's the kind of significant other I am. I've let all my exes be bitches at some point. Okay. You want to do yas or not?
1: Yeah,
0: or you want to
1: do yas or not.
0: All right. So here's another round of hypotheticals of Miss Yas money that we call.
1: Is it a yas or is it a, oh, hell no.
0: All right. What's our first hypothetical here, Yas?
1: Declining plans without making an excuse. You know, just simply with a no thanks.
0: Just a hard no, huh?
1: Just a hard no.
0: This does frustrate me. I don't do this, right? I have my girl that I've dated recently. She would do that, right? Where I'm just like, hey, you want to see this movie? No, but you should.
1: What?
0: Yeah. And I'm like, but I don't want to go to the movie by myself.
1: Wow.
0: Yeah, it would be like, and it wasn't in a spiteful way, right? It was definitive and a thing like no. Okay, you know, like, yeah, that was pretty clear, right?
2: Yeah. You have a problem with that?
0: No, you know, it's just something that I don't do, you know? And, you know, I mean, I always feel like there has to be, I have to give some kind of valid reason as to why I would say something. Like, if you say, hey, you want to go grab a bite at this restaurant? I'd be like, no, actually, I'm not really feeling that food tonight or something, right?
2: I feel the complete opposite. This is a yas.
0: Do this?
2: I mean, it's not something I always do, but it's sometimes something I think about. And then I'm like, you know, because I'm pressured into, oh, I have to give a reason why, right? I have to back this up, my answer.
0: Okay.
2: And then I'm worrying, like, it's not good enough, right? If I say, like, oh, I'm tired, you know, if I tell you no to something and I say, oh, I'm feeling, you're going to be giving me
0: no
2: crap.
0: No,
2: and
0: if
2: you're
0: tell me no.
2: Tripping me.
0: Nope. I, no means no.
2: I don't,
0: right?
2: I don't
0: you
2: believe
0: say no,
2: that.
0: I believe. Okay, fine.
2: I don't
0: if you
2: believe
0: say,
2: that.
0: If I say, hey, we got to go to this concert, make an appearance, you say, I'm tired, I'm like, drink a Red Bull. Okay, so you're right. Okay.
2: Exactly.
0: But 98.9% of the time you say no, then I'm like, okay, fine. 1.2%, I'll say drink a Red Bull.
1: Right. Hey, Beef, I can't make it to the show. Why?
0: Well,
1: I need you. I don't have to.
0: This is our job, you
1: and
0: know?
1: And then I show up, Rico's here. I was like, I thought you said you needed me.
0: I need you as a buffer between me and Rico, you know? Soft edges. Anyways.
1: Soft edges.
0: Yeah.
1: Show up with a knife.
0: Yeah, something I don't do, something you don't necessarily do, but something you want to. And do you give excuses when you say no?
1: Every once in a while. I mean, I hit him with a, I can't right now.
0: Yeah, okay. Well,
2: that's a good one.
0: Yeah. You know, I wonder if more and more people are just going to do that. Just do the hard no, no explanation.
1: Just more.
0: And to your friends or loved ones. All right, what's another hypothetical?
1: So I did this one not too long ago, and that's going to a concert alone.
0: Yes, hell yes for me.
2: Yeah.
0: You know, and that's the thing. It is difficult. It is difficult for me. I will be honest with you. Like, the social anxiety is real.
1: Yeah.
0: But it wasn't too long ago that, you know, I was alone and bored at night. And I'm like, I have the energy. I want to go out and do something. So then I looked to see what concerts were happening. And my friend Star Violet posted that one of these artists that I was listening to, you know, was playing at 191 Tool. And I was like, oh, F, yeah, I want to check this guy out. It was Red Leather. And I had a great time, mm-hmm. you know, and almost made a friend. It was great.
1: Almost. So then you almost didn't go alone.
0: Yeah, no. No. I mean, a guy
2: no,
0: friend.
2: No, I know.
0: Yeah. But, you know, like, I was, like, small talking with people. But then, of course, my, you know, awkwardness took over. And I was like, okay, got to go.
1: The only, I imagine Beef taking a hit from his pen and walking away.
0: Yeah, pretty much. Pretty much what it was. But, yeah. So, but it's not the first time I've been to a concert alone. And every time I go to a concert by myself, I have a great time. Because, one, I don't have someone talking my ear off while I'm trying to enjoy the concert. which is always a problematic, you know, especially when I do like events. I want to listen and see the show, and I usually have people trying to network my balls off, right? And so, you know, when I go there and no one knows who I am, I could just be there and be a part of the crowd. So I encourage anyone to do that. You know, go out and get yourself some musical therapy.
1: I went to like Summer Jam. I lived in Phoenix and I was doing nothing. So my friend got me tickets. Nobody wanted to go with me and I just went. I went to go see Sexy Red and Glorilla by myself.
2: Hell yeah.
0: Yeah, and I respect your friends for declining that opportunity. All right, give me another hypothetical here.
1: Blocking your calendar for lunch. So, you know, just treating your lunch breaks in real, you know, as real appointments.
0: I feel like Kendall would do this. Like, you have a love affair with the lunch? No?
2: You would think so, but no. I do not... This will ring true, hopefully. I do not prioritize myself.
0: Yeah.
2: So I'm not prioritizing lunch. I'm not prioritizing my needs. Whatever I need to get my work done, and then I can focus on me. I'm like, no, just work. Just grind through it.
0: Yeah, and eat when the opportunity strikes.
2: Eat while working, you know?
0: I'll tell you what, and now I'm in
2: I ain't got time for a break.
0: Right. I mean, I prioritize my lunch. I look forward to it after my work day, you know, and kind of plan ahead in my mind, and then usually do it solo. You could catch me at Frank's on any given Monday, eating my bacon and eggs like an old man by myself. And enjoying it. There's not one moment where I'm feeling bad about myself. I'm literally living my best life.
2: Sounds like it.
0: Oh, it's good. It's good. Yeah. I'd say you could join me, but I don't want you to ruin it. Right? Give me one more hypothetical here, yes?
1: Speaking of, eating at a restaurant alone.
0: Yeah, you know, this is another tough one, though. It's a tough one. It's easy to do when you're out working and you got to, like, make a stop and you pull up at the bar. And I do think sometimes I do have a fun time eating by myself. But I've spent a lot of time single, right, and doing a single dad thing. And I have eaten at a restaurant alone, but I do find that difficult. I should be eating at restaurants alone more often because I would be more social and meet more people, right? But at the same time... It's hard. So I'm going to say, oh, hell no on that.
1: No, oh, hell no. What about you, Kendall, eating alone?
2: Oh, yes. All of this, I think, kind of boils down to, are you extrovert or are you introvert?
0: I'm both, though.
2: I'm both, too, but you're way more extroverted than I am. Like, I did a personality test, and I'm literally, like, 51% and 49%. So you are higher on the scale of extrovert. I think same for you, Yaz. You guys are both more extroverted, and I think you get more energy from doing things, and I could be alone forever. I could do everything alone. I love doing whatever I want.
0: Yeah.
2: Yeah, no, I get attention when I'm alone.
1: Oh, I know you do.
2: But I'm in charge. I'm in charge. I get to, you know.
0: I don't. They look the other way.
2: Reciprocate or leave or whatever.
1: Listen, I'm not eating alone. I need to share a meal with somebody. Like, I can't eat an entire entree by myself.
0: Oh, I can. I
1: need to have, like, a good little, they either have a good menu, a little lunch, so, you know.
2: But then you could just have double leftovers.
0: Yeah. You know what I do? This has been my hack to not be completely antisocial. I'll order DoorDash, but then I'll order pickup, right? So I'll order DoorDash and I'll go pick it up. And it's like, oh, it was me. I was out. That was there. All right. You know, walked in. That's cool. Take a picture. Like, look at me out living my best life. And then take my food and get back into my cave and put on the challenge. And they're like, leave me alone.
2: Oh.
0: I know. It's weird. It's complex. And that's why, you know, my name is a contradiction as well. So I'm very much an antisocial socialite in many different ways. And that is the plight that we all kind of go through in a way, I hope. All right, there's another edition of Yaz or Hell Nah. You're at My Life's coming up next on Beef Vegan Presents, plus your keyword so you can fly yourself to a beautiful state named
2: Hawaii. Did I say it right this time?
0: You're close, you're close. So stick around. It's Rock 102.1 KFMA.
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16: I'm Tyler Butler with 13 News. The town of Marana unveiling its newest piece of public art, and it is a sight to behold. A new rattlesnake statue created by Semrock Landscapes is fittingly located near Rattlesnake Pass on Twin Peaks Road. This new art piece serves as a great way to liven up the area, but there's still one thing that needs to be completed, a name. Town officials say residents will be able to help decide the name, but that'll be at a later time, so I'll be sure to keep an eye out for you and how you can get involved. Maybe Snakey McSnake Face? Maybe? In your weather, another First Alert weather day. 60% chance of storms today, high near just 93 degrees. Same for tomorrow, and then Friday, storm chances drop to 10% with a high near 96. I'm Tyler Butler with 13 News.
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0: So you were living on your own for about 6 years and you just recently moved in with your boyfriend.
2: Yeah.
0: What's the one change that you miss most about living alone?
2: Man, I mean, I still get to, like, dance around and have a random dance party once in a while, but I think the biggest thing is just farting. Oh. Freely farting.
0: You can't freely fart no more?
2: I could, but I don't want to around him.
0: Yeah, no, you want to keep the relationship
2: but
0: going.
2: But I also want to release the flatulence.
0: Oh,
2: it's a very conflicting situation.
0: Do you have a fart corner or fart room designated yet?
2: I do. That's why we got the 2 bedrooms. I can go fart literally on the other side of the house.
0: Yeah, well, I feel your pain, you know? I mean, I live by myself, and man, I get the fart everywhere. In the kitchen, and the living room, wherever. I don't recommend doing it in the kitchen, though.
2: Yeah, don't hot pocket.

0: Taylor Momsen and the Pretty Reckless and Rock 102.1 KFMA. Today is actually a monumental anniversary of an album that changed the game. A legendary album and classic from beginning to end from an artist that we play all the time. Can you guess who it is?
1: Not a clue.
0: All right. What about you, Kendall?
2: An artist we play all the time. Classic. Give me a hint.
0: Okay, they play stadium shows, and they're so big they could do back-to-back sellout shows in football stadiums.
2: Metallica.
0: You're damn right.
2: Gotta be.
0: You're damn right. In 1991, on August 12th, they released Metallica, a.k.a. the Black Album, which, you know, is a legendary album. And with that said, they had about 5 different radio singles that we still have on rotation throughout the station. And every station throughout the nation plays these 5 songs off this album. And they literally could play any song off the Black Album. It was that good, you know. But, of course, you know, purists will say that Justice was the best Metallica album. But the commercially speaking, nothing was bigger for Metallica than the Black Album, and there's many songs that I could choose to play to signify this anniversary. I'm going to go with Enter Sandman being one of their biggest, of course, of all time. So, anniversary, if you want to do a little nostalgia for yourself, a nostalgia listen to Metallica's Black Album from beginning to end, and just know it's celebrating a birthday today. Happy 35 years to Metallica's Black Album. We'll be back with your F My Life's right after this, Rock 102.1 KFMA.

0: All right, looks like we got a caller here. Rockline 2.1, who's this?
1: Morning, Beef. This is Joe. I got an F my life.
0: Okay, I mean, sounds bad already, Joe. I mean, yeah, what's your F my life, man? Lay it on us.
1: Yeah, so I've been married for 4 years, and my wife recently came out and told me that back in college, she had like a sevensome. So, like, she was the seventh mother.
0: Wait,
2: that's
0: seven.
2: The right word.
3: Yeah, what, oh, my God.
0: What's a sevensome? What do you mean?
1: Like, six dudes and her.
0: Oh! I thought sevensome at least was kind of like a full house where you had, like, three chicks.
2: Wow. So, oh. Your wife was the girl we would talk about in high school.
0: Yeah, your wife is... Like, awesome.
2: She's band-aided.
0: Living. Okay.
2: She lived?
0: Wait. Let's back it up here. Okay, so your wife said she had sex with six dudes at one time?
1: Yeah, and like, the worst part is like, every time we go at it, she always goes like, I have to think about that one or two scenarios, because it's happened more than once.
0: No!
1: Yeah, and it's not like, oh, I profit off of this because it's on a video somewhere.
0: Right.
1: And you can search it. It's like she just did it for the thrill of it, which is kind of the thing that hits home, because it's, I don't know.
2: Like, I mean, that's
1: something deep to compete with.
4: That's how the saying goes. Six heads are better than one,
0: no.
4: Right?
0: Isn't that? That's not the saying. Joe, you've been married to her, right? Like, she didn't reveal this at all before you got married? I mean, I'm sure that might be a deal breaker to some, for sure, right?
1: Yeah, I mean, it would have been nice to know back when we were dating. Like, I mean, I don't know. It's basically just as frequented as a bus stop.
3: Oh my gosh.
0: He's processing. Like, give him a break. He's processing. I get it.
3: Wow.
0: Yeah. Well, I was right, dude. This is heavy, dude. And she's still fantasizing about it, which is,
4: I think that's the real problem, right?
0: Well, we don't kink shame around here. That's the thing.
4: No.
0: And it's like, this is a very odd kink, right? But it's a kink nonetheless, I would assume. And he's still fantasizing about it. There's no way that you could necessarily recreate it on your own.
4: Definitely not.
0: Yeah, are you calling for backup? You need help? No. I wouldn't do that.
3: Oh,
0: I'm
3: my
0: just
3: God.
0: Kidding. I'm just kidding.
3: Oh, my God.
0: I'm trying to help the situation out.
3: That didn't help.
0: No, I know. So now that she's open and she says that she's still fantasizing about it, have you still been able to be intimate? What have you said to her about this?
1: Well, you know, Beef, you know, poor choice words here, but it kind of comes to mind when we get there, but it's kind of hard to take her seriously and not think about it. And how it came about was like very, in a very unlikely setting.
0: Yeah.
1: You know, we like public stuff.
0: Okay.
1: And so it came up like that because it happened in multiple areas on campus where she went to school.
0: Wow.
1: Yeah, and she only disclosed those two times. So, yeah, I don't know. I guess I'm seeking life advice here. Like,
0: no, you're not going to get that. You're not gonna, yeah,
1: maybe
0: yeah,
1: we can no. get a,
0: there's no
1: a
0: way.
1: Threesome out of this.
0: Yeah,
1: no,
0: sure. Yeah, yeah, yeah.
2: Oh,
0: but,
2: I see. He wants to see how it can benefit him.
0: Well, I mean, yeah. Are you willing to like involve another dude in your scenario? Because the threesome wouldn't be two.
3: I don't
0: chicks.
3: Think that's what he wants.
0: Well, that's the thing. The threesome wouldn't be two chicks in her mind. Like she has the, I think fetish of having all the guys' attention. You know, and that's the best way I could say it, because we're on the radio right now, dude. So I can't even tell you what the true underline of this kink is. It's rough, but you would say, okay, I'll bring a guy in, but one guy doesn't seem like that's going to be enough. She had the entire starting lineup of a basketball team and the sixth man in the mix, or the head coach, or whatever you call it.
4: The Sixth Sense, Bruce Willis.
0: Right, nice. It's brutal.
3: Listen, if you called for advice, that's not us. We're going to laugh at you.
0: Yeah, no, this is an F my life, though, for sure, Joe. I mean, like, but it seems like you're kind of processing it, and I'll be honest with you. it kind of seems like you're into it.
1: I'm trying to be open-minded as possible.
0: There it is.
4: He's warming up.
0: He's okay.
4: You can hear it in his voice.
0: Put the shoe on the other foot, ladies. All right. Say your significant other says that he, and I know this is going to be hard for you to imagine, right? Because you got a pretty clean cut significant other. But he's just like, oh, by the way, girl, I, you know, actually got six girls at one time. Mm-hmm. I mean, there's a double standard there.
4: The first part of it wouldn't bother me. Mm-hmm. It's the second part. It's okay. The fact that, like, when we're intimate, that's where your head's at every time.
0: Right.
4: Or that's where it has to be in order to, you know, like, finish. Like, that is just...
0: Yeah, that's problematic. There's some.
4: That's hard to maintain.
0: That seems like some core trauma there. I wonder what weirdo would say in this situation. She would probably say it's normal. Okay, let's weigh in on Joe's scenario here. His wife said that she once got along with six dudes, or twice got along with six dudes at once, and fantasizes about it when he is with her. F my life. What do you say, Yaz?
3: F my life.
0: Okay.
3: I just can't. You can't look past it. Once I've heard it, I can't unhear it.
4: Yeah, because now you're thinking about it too. Because she said she's thinking about it. Now you're thinking about it. You're both thinking about it.
3: And I'm not enough anymore.
0: Yeah. What do you say, Kendall?
4: I say FML, but I think it can get better. I think this is fixable.
0: Yeah, something to work on, I guess. Mm-hmm. I mean, it's definitely a unique scenario, and I feel your pain there. And you had a lot of communication. Let's see what happens. And honestly, that is an F my life, Joe. We all agree. And I would hook you up with tickets for Five Finger Death Punch, but I feel like five fingers is not enough for your wife.
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1: 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A suspected natural gas leak and not in a room with Kendall?
2: Oh, wow.
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0: Yeah, that was my sweeper. I forgot that I was going to play that. All right, we're a little behind schedule because of that crazy call from Joe. You could always call us for F My Lice. And, of course, we have your FMLs still coming up right after I play music from Rage Against the Machine. But I do have an FML news story that I want to share with you. Mm-hmm. If this was an email sent to me at beefvegan@kfma.com, it would read, Beef, I was at football practice and felt something moving around in my helmet.
2: No.
3: What was it? Sweat.
0: When I took my helmet off, I realized that I was practicing with a cottonmouth snake inside my helmet.
2: No.
0: Yeah, my life, huh? Would that freak you out, Kendall?
2: Yeah, completely. Like, how'd it get in there? There's a snake in my helmet. Like, yeah. That's not what you wear you think it'd be.
0: Yeah, and for the record, a cottonmouth snake is very poisonous.
2: Oh.
0: And this happened last week. And an unnamed player felt something moving around his dome. The player showed his helmet to his defensive coach, who quickly realized there was a 2-foot cottonmouth slithering around beneath the helmet's padding and had been next to the kid's skull for about an hour. Yes.
3: Oh, my gosh.
0: Now, fortunately, there was no bite. The snake was freed, and the players were reminded to check their equipment before using it. And I'm sure that kid's going to do that 10 times before he puts his helmet on every single time. Definitely an FML situation, right? Would you say that's an F My Life?
3: Absolutely.
0: Yeah, what about you, Kendall?
2: Well, FML, because I just learned the snake is venomous. It's not just high.
0: Yeah, the cottonmouth. Stoner joke.
3: Let's go to break. I can't, Kendall.
0: There, turn off Rage Against the Machine. We'll be back with your F My Life emails right after this. It's Rock 102.1 KFMA. Beef Vegan Presents. But you know the name of the show.

0: Did you get caught self-loving by your mom?
1: Awkward.
2: It is awkward.
0: Did you do something that got you fired from your job?
3: I just get stupider.
1: It's fun being stupid.
0: Don't hide this in vain. Let us laugh at your pain. 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
4: I promise we won't embarrass you.
0: Because Beef Vegan presents F My Life. F My Life. F My Life.
5: 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So we got Kendall and Yaz Money weighing in on these FMLs. Are you ladies ready?
6: Yes.
5: Ready. Right. Let's get right into our first email here. Got some good ones on this hump day. Garrett sent me this first one. Said, Beef, I discovered that, yes, you can forget how to ride a bike.
7: Yes, you can.
5: Yeah. Too bad I discovered this in front of all my son's friends and their parents while at his birthday party. All right, F My Life. I'll start off with Yaz, because is this relatable to you or what?
7: Absolutely. Yeah. F My Life. I thought renting a bike in college would be like, this is great. Yeah, I can ride a bike. Mm-hmm. Got on the bike. Completely forgot.
5: Ate it?
7: It came back to me. No. I didn't. Okay. I didn't fall or anything, luckily. But yes, you can forget. It just takes a while.
5: All right. What do you say, Kendall?
6: Nah, big baby. You provided entertainment for the party.
5: Yeah.
6: It was a hit.
5: Yeah. I'm sure it was hilarious, Garrett. We'll agree to disagree and move forward. The next email sent to me by Danielle. She said, Beef, we had a family day at my new job. I used to have a very abusive boss in my previous position who even slapped one coworker across the face.
7: Oh my God.
5: In office,
7: God. Oh my God.
5: Which prompted me to quit. Well, guess who turns out to be my new manager's wife? Dun, dun, dun. F My Life. We'll start off with Kendall on this one.
6: So it was the woman who was slapping people. It wasn't a man.
5: Yes.
6: Okay.
5: Does that make it better?
6: No.
5: Thank you.
6: I wasn't expecting that, sadly.
5: Yeah.
6: Yeah, so, FML.
5: Yeah.
6: I'd slap her. So, I'd be throwing hands. Hey. I wouldn't be quitting. I'd be throwing hands. Well, I tell you what.
5: Exactly. And as a wise man once said, sometimes your species be a crazy. So, yes, it's not just guys slapping people. The women be slapping as well. All right. What do you say, Yaz?
7: I mean, FML, that PTSD sometimes just doesn't go away.
5: Oh, tell me about it. I mean, it does eventually. I mean, it took me a good couple years.
7: That takes years?
5: It does take years.
7: Oh, my God.
5: Yeah, those cold sweat dreams, they're a real deal. All right, next email sent to me by Terrence. Terrence said, up until now, I was dating a sweet farmer's daughter. Then I put a ring on it, and now I'm engaged to the bride of Chucky.
7: Oh.
5: She pulled wedding magazines out of places I've never seen and has called every female relative she has twice. Send help and beer. F My Life. We'll start off with Yaz on this one for Terrence.
7: I mean, you're not into it? Would you not know that this would happen?
5: Does this happen with every lady?
7: I mean, I think the excitement of someone who's always wanted something like this, yes, it does. It does happen.
5: Okay. I'm talking to Bride of Chucky right now. Yeah.
7: Well, yeah, I mean, my family, nobody gets married, so you better believe. And I didn't have a quince, so my wedding will be a quinceañera wedding.
5: Okay. That's cool. I'll be there.
7: So yeah. I'm going to say...
5: I'll get kicked out of it.
7: So I'm going to say, big baby, let her do her thing.
5: All right. What do you say, Kendall?
6: I feel conflicted because I do think something happens when women become engaged and are planning a wedding.
5: Okay.
6: Every single one turns into a bridezilla. And I think, like, about myself, I'm like, is that going to be me?
7: I hope so.
6: I feel like it's going to be inevitable that I'm just going to turn into this bridezilla creature. I won't be able to help it. So, let's go with FML.
5: Okay,
6: it's very
5: well, that's
6: unpleasant
5: good
6: to be around.
5: Yeah, there you go. I'm going to lean F My Life because I'll take the guy role on this, Terrence. But, you know, congratulations and good luck. All right, two more left here. Kristen said, Beef, I reached the point in my life where Target is the expensive store. That's a pain that I think we're all feeling right now, Kristen. And just call Le Target and know that you're balling. F My Life, Kendall.
6: Big baby, go to Walmart. You don't have to go to Target.
5: Whoa, you got it.
7: Whoa.
5: What did Kristen ever do to you, dude? I mean, seriously, that's insulting. All right, what do you say, Yaz?
7: It is an F My Life mm-hmm. if Target was the go-to, right? Like, for me, sometimes, like, it was just more convenient to go to Target.
5: Yeah.
7: It's just cleaner or whatever, like, easier to park. But now it's like, I have to go to Walmart. It's expensive.
1: Yeah, things are expensive. Yeah. All right, Mom. Yes, F My Life. I think the underlying theme is that, you know, everything is so expensive, yeah, for sure. So that's an F My Life for all of us. Final F My Life of the day sent to me by Wesley, and this one is a doozy. Now, I've heard of doing honeydews, you know, to kind of get in good favors with your wife. So, you know, and she would reward you with physical intimacy because guys are simple creatures. That's all we really need sometimes if we really love someone. Well, Wesley's honeydew list has a point system and it's extreme. He wrote to me, he said, Beef, my wife has implemented a point-based system for sex. The list she sent shows I can earn, for example, 20 points for washing the dishes, 50 points for vacuuming the house, but only 5 points for walking the dog. I get some action for every 5,000 points I earn, which should take about 4 months if I really work hard at it. F My Life.
7: She hates you.
1: I mean, honestly, setting the bar that high, that's insane.
7: Wow.
1: It'd be different if it was like 500 points for vacuuming. Yeah. Then now we're talking. Like, I don't think she understands the math, or she really hates you.
6: Girl math.
1: Yeah.
7: Girl math.
1: F My Life, yes.
7: Wesley, F My Life. She hates you.
1: Yeah.
6: Very unromantic. FML.
1: Yeah. All the way around, honestly. I mean, I'm all for the point system, and that's like a game. Okay, yeah.
6: Yeah, it's kind of fun
1: good.
6: In a way.
1: Yeah,
6: right?
1: Yeah. Yeah, if you set it reasonable. Don't give me those Dave and Buster's you could win a PlayStation type point systems, mm-hmm, because you're never going to get that, right? Mm-hmm. So for that, I say F My Life for sure. Keep those emails coming, beefvegan@kfma.com.
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7: So are you guys big on watching sports on Christmas Day? Like, what do you do other than just, you know?
5: I do like the tradition of, you know, NFL games and NBA games for sure.
7: Okay.
6: They play sports on Christmas Day.
5: Yeah.
6: I know Thanksgiving, but I didn't know Christmas.
5: Yeah, well, yeah. This will be a you and I conversation.
7: Yes, all right. Well, you know what? December 25th is no longer just about opening presents and eating too much and debating whether, you know, Die Hard is a Christmas movie. So it's now become the biggest day in for sports fans.
5: Okay.
7: Really? Okay, so let me give you this headline. Let me give you this schedule for Christmas Day, okay?
5: Okay.
7: So these are all Eastern times because I can't do the math in my head.
5: I'll tell you what it is. I'll man math
7: it. So at 1 p.m., the Spurs play the Knicks.
5: Yeah, that's
7: at 1 p.m. 10 a.m. Okay, at 1 p.m., the Packers are also playing the Bears.
5: Okay, 10 a.m.
7: At 3:30, the Heat at Celtics.
5: Yep, 12:30.
7: The Bills at Broncos at 4:30.
5: Okay, 1:30.
7: At 6 p.m. Eastern time, mm-hmm. the 76ers are playing the Lakers.
5: 3 p.m.
7: LeBron versus Bronny.
5: Okay, yeah, he's going back. And okay. I wonder if Bronny will even be in the lineup.
7: Well, I think they'll keep him just to have the son and dad for the first time type of thing.
5: Yeah, and then cut him or send him to the G League immediately after that game.
7: Yeah.
5: Yeah, we'll see.
7: 9 p.m., the Thunder at the Timberwolves.
5: Okay.
7: At 9:15.
5: Oh, that's 6 p.m., by the way.
7: 9:15, the Rams at Seahawks.
5: 6:15, okay, wow.
7: And then at 11:30, the Nuggets versus the Warriors.
6: Damn.
5: You know, and that's 8:30 p.m. this time. That's fantastic. So many distractions to not talk to your family on Christmas Day. You're like, you
6: eight
5: have
6: different games.
5: Yes.
6: That's a
5: you
6: lot.
5: Have 14 hours of sports to literally not talk to your significant other or your children. It's going to be a beautiful Christmas this year.

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1: Darlene.
0: Hey, Darlene, what's up?
1: You sounded so confident in your time conversion, but daylight savings, we're only 2 hours different in the winter.
2: Thank you, Darlene. Thank you for calling in and saying what I've been thinking this whole
0: time.
2: You
0: weren't thinking that. Don't lie. That's, you know.
2: Yeah, it's like our whole topic's about sports on Christmas.
0: Well, guess
2: and
0: what, Darlene?
2: About, like, let me make it about time zone changes.
0: Guess what, Darlene? They eradicated daylight savings. That was an executive order. I don't even think we're going to have that this winter. How about now?
1: No. Did they?
0: Yeah.
2: Don't believe
0: that
2: it,
0: was news in the past couple of weeks. I don't know if we're going to have daylight savings this winter. Google it, Miss Google. Yes.
3: Give it a Google.
0: Yeah. So I think, you know, yes, in like previous years, 100% wrong. But I actually may accidentally be right with this.
2: It's still happening this year.
0: No, we'll see. We'll see.
2: It's happening.
3: Give it a Google.
0: Now, as long as the Supreme Court doesn't get in and say it's unconstitutional, I think we're not going

0: 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It's Beef Egan Presents. Welcome back to the show. I wanted to do some comments here, some feedback of a clip that I posted yesterday. I was doing Ask a Conspiracist with Mari, and we had this little snippet here that I'll share with you. Get you caught up here. This is what was said.
1: Because director Will Gluck says he removed much of the nudity from the upcoming movie One Night Only, where they like get to have a lot of relations within one night, after Gen Z test audiences appeared uncomfortable watching it in a theater with other people.
0: Yeah, that's why I'll wait till the director's cut is out.
1: I mean, Gen Z. No,
0: I want to see. No, I need random boobage in my movies to keep me engaged. All right, so that was the clip. But the headline reads as such that Gen Z does not like to see nudity in movies, so much so that they've tested it and are removing nudity from movies now.
2: What?
0: Yes, and the theory was, and the spinful theory, which was in jest but also real, is that, you know, Gen Z grew up with literally all access on their telephones to see all the different nudity and explicit material that they needed to privately, that they get uncomfortable seeing it publicly around other people. Oh, that's the joke, right? But the comments kind of like reiterate to that, even though I only played the headline and the joke part of that clip on Beef Egan. I didn't get to the rest of the bit, but people are chatting along and I'm getting all different types of people who don't even follow my page commenting along on this. And I find it kind of interesting. A couple comments here. One person wrote, Gen Z can't get segs, so I expect this movie to flop. Which is just a troll comment, and that's fine. Gen Z are P with a cat emoji. Say, hey, Danny wrote, this one thing that made 80s movies so great, all the obligatory nude scenes. I mean, in the 80s, we had an overabundance of nude scenes, right? There's so many movies, they weren't even rated R. And you would just see just a random topless chick in it, and you're like, oh, this is a Disney movie. Like, it was
2: so stupid.
0: Everywhere. Yeah. It was everywhere.
3: There was secret penises in the Disney movies,
0: too. Yes, on the covers. Yep. Yeah. So, so the blowback on that, you know, every next generation, whatever's cool for that generation is the opposite of what the previous generation thought was cool.
2: Okay.
0: That's been my theory for a long time running, but I will say this kind of, not necessarily trend, but what they're seeing with this generation is a little different, as, and it's not trying to be cool, it's literally the fact that, you know, they've had so much of it that they're kind of over it, which is weird. A couple other comments that kind of go, one person wrote, we have easy access to porn, we don't need it in movies, which again goes to that argument to a certain extent. And another person wrote, this goes along with my theory that Gen Z has never really fully developed past 13 to 15 years old mentally.
2: Yeah, they're still like kids. They still need to be, their hands need to be held. I don't know. I just feel like they're so sensitive.
3: Yeah, that second to last comment you read, comparing it to porn. It's like, dude, movies aren't porn.
0: No.
3: And guess what? Boobs are real life.
0: Yes, they are. They're amazing, and they should be celebrated.
3: They're real.
0: Absolutely. That's why I propose that we just do a topless show someday. But go ahead. What were you saying?
2: How do we tell a whole generation to grow up? Like, that's insane.
0: Well, you know what sucks, though?
3: They just gotta learn on their own.
0: Yeah, it's hard to tell the generation to grow up when you're like, look at us. You can turn into us. Like, it's not necessarily the greatest example.
2: Yeah, you're right. Because, like, we're the generation of, like, the recession, and we saw 9/11, and we are trying to get through it, right? We can't even buy a house. Most of us can't buy a house.
0: No, yeah.
2: And so these kids are growing up into this world already knowing all that, because they didn't live through it and they've just been babied.
0: Yeah. Yeah. I mean, actually, that's too deep for me to grasp, but, you know, but it'll be interesting. And it's unfortunate that One Night Only looks like a pretty good premise and has a beautiful lead actress that you will not see naked if you go see that movie.
2: That's crazy.
0: Thanks.
2: That's the whole point of the movie.
0: I know. Thanks, Gen Z. All right. Let's hit a reset, though. We got tickets to give away for Five Finger Death Punch coming up right after these words. Keep it right here. It's Rock 2.1 KFMA.
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4: From the Arizona Lotus Traffic Center.
6: Watch out for an accident with injuries at Irvington Road and southbound I-19. That's exit 98 on the off-ramp. There's also a disabled vehicle on the exit ramp of eastbound I-10. That's near Valencia Road and Aviation Parkway and Broadway. Bumper to bumper, slow traffic there. Use Euclid as an alternate route. And that's traffic. I'm Elaine Bronson.
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7: I'm Tyler Butler with 13 News. Summers are proving to be even more dangerous for people illegally crossing the southern border. Tucson-based nonprofit Humane Border says that 19 people died along Arizona's border with Mexico last month, bringing the number of confirmed deaths to 73 for this year, up from 59 at the same time last year. Summer is typically the deadliest season for migrants, as many people die from dehydration and exposure. And in monsoon, drowning deaths, of course, also see an uptick in southern Arizona. In your weather, another First Alert weather day. 60% chance of storms today, high near just 93 degrees. Those storm chances continue into tomorrow, again, high near 93. Friday, your storm chances drop down to 10% with a high near 96. I'm Tyler Butler with 13 News.
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11: What's some of the stupidest stuff you did as a kid in school that you look back on, you're like, oh my God.
12: You know what? 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

0: Life Vegan presents.
1: 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Thanks for checking in. I'm still a piece of garbage.
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2: All right, Yaz, I feel like you want to confess. What's something that you did in high school?
3: High school? Oh, let's go back to elementary school. We did some dumb stuff. The little Bloody Marys on the... In the bathroom?
2: Uh-huh.
4: Oh, doing Bloody,
3: Bloody Mary,
4: the
3: Bloody Mary. Until now she follows me around.
2: What about you, Kendall?
4: I would say we would snap rubber bands on each other during silent reading and just like literally just mutilate each other and just, you know, leave lesions and
3: yeah, or like
4: burns.
3: When you put the eraser until it burns.
4: Yeah.
3: Like those challenges.
2: Yeah.
3: The glue on your hand and just like peeled it off for
4: just
3: satisfaction.
4: Physical assault mostly.
2: Oh, yeah. Well, yeah, that's way more hardcore than any of the stuff I did when I was a kid.
4: Oh, wow.
2: Yeah. Okay. I broke into a school once and then plugged up all the drains and then turned on the water and flooded it, wet bandit style from Home Alone.
4: That's classic.
2: Classic felony.
4: Kids don't know

0: Rock on 2.1, KF Man's Beef Eagan Presents. We got a full house in the building with Rico here, just coming from a late night show at the Van Buren, which you saw an artist there, so welcome into the show. While we get ready, we still have a pair of tickets to give away for Five Finger Death Punch. They're celebrating their 20th anniversary. It's a big deal. Speaking of anniversaries, we talked about how it's the 35th anniversary of Metallica's Black Album. What's your favorite song off the Black Album there, Rico?
1: I couldn't tell you.
0: All right, excellent. All right, so he had a late night. He had a late night. So, well, the 20th anniversary of Five Finger Death Punch is happening on Thursday, September 24th, and it's all part of the Summer of Live 4-pack promotion, so you could buy four tickets for $99, but I think I only have a pair to give away. So confusing in our information, which is great, but either way, I do have these tickets to give away right now, and I would like to... play a game. 600 KF May, 605-362. If you want to try to win those Five Finger Death Punch tickets, be callers number 6 or 9 right now, and we'll play a little game of Sword Loser Rules on the line. We're going to find out who our contestants are and who's going to get those tickets after I play Darkness Settle In by Five Finger Death Punch. So call now and good luck.

0: celebrating 20 years, Rock 102.1 KFMA. That's Five Finger Death Punch, and we'll be giving away tickets for that show September 24th as they celebrate 20 years with a world tour, and it's time to play a game. So let's meet our contestants. On line one, I got Keith. Good morning, Keith.
1: Good morning.
0: All right, line two, I have Kenny. Good morning, Kenny.
2: Morning.
0: Yeah, it's a good old-fashioned battle, Keith versus Kenny. K's are facing off against each other. Of course, this is Laughing Keith on line one. All right, so we're going to play a game. Sword Loser rules are on the line, meaning the loser will decide what we'll do with the tickets. Will we give them to the winner or hang up on both contestants and give them out the caller number 69, which gives the loser a second opportunity to win? I do have a memory. If I recall correctly, Keith has applied Sword Loser rules in the past. Have you not, Keith?
1: I have.
0: Yes. And you laughed at him. Laughed in her face while you did it, did you not? Diabolical.
3: Just like that.
0: Just like that. All right. So, I mean, not that the information is going to sway Kenny's decision, I'm sure. All right. The name of the game that we are playing is Know It All. It's very simple. I'm going to give you a question that has multiple correct answers, and we're going to start off with line one, Keith, and then line two, Kenny. You guys are going to go back and forth giving me acceptable answers without repeating one another or having a brain fart for up to 5 seconds. If you can't answer within 5 seconds, you lose the game, or if you repeat your opponents, you lose the game, and then we'll decide what happens from there with Sword Loser rules. Now, did you know that SNL has been America's one of the longest-running live television programs, over 40 seasons? Lots of legendary cast members have been on this live sketch comedy show. So you need to tell me the name of some of them. Starting off with Keith, name a former SNL cast member. Go.
1: Adam Sandler.
0: Okay, Kenny.
1: Jim Carrey.
0: Okay, Keith. No, actually, right off the bat, Jim.
3: In Living Color.
0: Kenny. Mm-hmm. Kenny. Oh. Jim Carrey, no.
4: Smoking.
0: Dude, I was ready to do this game for minutes on end, dude, you know?
1: Let's go.
2: Man.
0: Yeah, that was a super brain fart.
5: Yeah, I was excited for this category.
0: Yeah, Jim Carrey did legendarily apply an audition to be on SNL, did not get cast, but has since hosted SNL several times. But, of course, he was on a different sketch comedy show that was In Living Color. So, unfortunately, one and done. We got a winner in Laughing Keith.
3: Damn.
1: I see Jim Carrey appeared on Saturday Night Live as a... Looks like Joe Biden or something.
0: Yeah, but yeah, he wasn't a cast member. Yeah, he was a guest star, right? I know. You know what? I mean, you could feel like with that answer that, there's an asterisk to it and you kind of got screwed. But the fate's in your hands. So before you make a decision on whether or not you want to apply Sword Loser rules, what do you want to say to Laughing Keith? What are you going to say to Kenny to help sway his decision?
1: I don't know. I mean, it was kind of fucked up, the answer. Oh, Keith. But I would say, fair is fair.
0: All right, it's a terrible argument there. So, I mean, with those words there, Kenny, I'm sure it doesn't make your decision any easier. So what say you? Is Laughing Keith going to win again and laugh his way to victory as you, walk away in shame with that brain fart? Or are you going to give yourself a second opportunity to win these tickets, apply Sword Loser rules, and hopefully be caller number 69?
1: I'll apply the Sword Loser rules. I want these tickets.
4: Who's laughing now?
5: That's right. I knew that was coming.
0: Yeah, that was even hesitation.
3: Not a moment.
0: Yeah, Kenny or Keith, you still laughing? What's going on, bro?
1: That's funny. That's funny. Maybe I'll win them.
0: Maybe you will.
3: That's like a supervillain.
0: Yeah, exactly. Let's find out. Hanging up on both of you now, giving them out the caller number 69. Is it going to be Keith? Is it going to be Kenny? Is it going to be you? 600 KFMA, 605-362. Call now and good luck.
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10: Watch out for an accident with injuries at Irvington Road and southbound I-19. That's exit 98 on the off-ramp. There's also a disabled vehicle on the exit ramp of eastbound I-10. That's near Valencia Road and Aviation Parkway and Broadway. Bumper to bumper, slow traffic there. Use Euclid as an alternate route. And that's traffic. I'm Elaine Bronson.
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0: All right, let's see who caller number 69 is. 69? Rock 102.1, who's this?
23: Monica.
0: Monica!
3: Monica.
0: You're caller number 69.
23: Hell yeah.
0: Yeah, you just stole those tickets away from Keith, courtesy of Sword Loser Rules by Kenny. What do you have to say to Kenny for getting me these tickets?
23: Thank you so much, Kenny. You're the best.
0: Yes. So excited. Yeah, you and a guest are going to go see Five Finger Death Punch live with Eva Under Fire September 24th, Talking Stick Resort Arena, okay?
23: Awesome. Thank you.
0: No problem. It's not arena. It's amphitheater. It doesn't matter.

0: Kendall to get back from the bathroom, man.
1: It's going to be a minute.
0: Is it the bathroom or is she using the trash can again?
1: Wow. I don't know.
0: You know, I want to get into this. We did this earlier in the week, and I feel like this is a good one to run back. What age are we too old to do this? So I'll start off since Kendall's not in the room. At what age are we too old to defecate in a work trash can?
2: That should never have an age.
0: Shouldn't have an age on
2: that? No.
0: Okay.
3: That's wrong.
0: So four or five?
2: No.
0: So zero.
2: Zero.
0: Okay.
2: Never.
0: Too old for never. That. All right, Rico, what do you say?
1: 15.
0: 15.
1: Okay. I have reasons.
0: Okay. All right. What would you say, Kendall?
3: Aww.
0: What age are you too old to defecate in a work trash can?
3: You're never too old. Never too young either.
0: That's true.
1: Gotta survive.
0: All right. So this is what we're doing. I want to give you a scenario here. You tell me your honest answer of what you believe is the age where you're just too old to do these things. So we'll start off with this. At what age are you too old to crowd surf? Crowd surf. Kendall, what would you say?
3: I'm going to say 60.
0: 60, okay.
3: For your safety.
0: Okay.
3: Your bones are getting brittle.
0: Okay. What about you, Rico?
1: I agree with her. I'm up there in age. I'll say around 62.
0: Okay, you say 62.
1: Oh, as well. Or that.
2: Is that even the real question? You want age or you want weight limit?
0: Oh, so
2: you're not thinking weight limit? Like,
0: well, in reality,
2: my bones are brittle now.
1: Yeah. My knees be cracking.
0: I would say this, though. In reality, if you are, like, say, 400 pounds, nobody's lifting you up to crowd surf anyway. So it's just an impossibility at that point.
1: The steamroller.
0: But I'll tell you what, if I was standing next to Rico in a crowd and a 400 pound person wanted to crowd surf, I would take that as a challenge. I would look to Rico and be like, we got this.
1: Let's do it.
2: The challenge comes out in you.
0: Absolutely.
2: You're like, oh, I'm sick.
0: Yeah. Well, let's make this guy's dream come true, right? I'm imagining this guy. If it's a girl, let's date her. All right. Here's our next one. How old are you to have LED strip lights around your entire bedroom? Like, what's too old for that? Yes.
2: 21. Yeah.
0: So, like, towards the tail end of college.
2: Yes.
0: You take those LED lights down. Okay, Kendall, what do you say?
3: It's so funny. I don't know. I apparently gave my boyfriend crap for this.
0: He had LED lights?
3: Well, he didn't have the strip lights, but he had, like, a light bar, right? And you can, like, change colors and stuff. And I told him that's, like, an F-boy thing. And then when we moved in together, I'm like, where are all your lights? He's like, I got rid of them because, like, 2 years ago you made fun of me. And I was like, oh, I liked those. They added light and color and you could change them. I was like, anyway.
0: Yeah, but look at that. That's how serious he was. He's like, I found the one. I got to get rid of all my F-boy things.
3: Yeah.
0: That's
3: and
0: too
3: I was
0: funny.
3: Like, why'd you do that? I didn't mean it.
1: He was
3: it.
1: Real sad about that. I would have been.
3: Yeah. I was too. Oh, I was like, I don't remember I said that 2 years ago.
1: That's, he did.
0: You hurt his feelings. Yeah, you traumatized him.
3: I don't know. I
0: What's the age?
3: I don't think there's an age for that. I think
0: you have to give an age though.
2: 90. Kendall, grow up.
3: 100.
2: Those strip lights are meant for the youth.
3: Exactly. Yeah. That's the thing. I was going to say, I don't want to grow up. I want to be able to enjoy those lights forever.
2: All right.
3: That's
2: can't wait to go to Kendall's house so I can strip the lights.
0: You know, Rico, give me an answer.
1: I'll say 50, only because I got an Amazon bed frame that came with those, and I didn't really have a choice. It was a good price. And I'm like, you know what? I'm going to try these out. And then I put the red on. I was like, I feel Sith. This is badass.
3: I think it's like kind of like a millennial generation thing. I think we have a little attachment to those kinds of lights.
0: You bought a kitty bed, dude.
1: No, I did. I'll show you. It's pretty
0: it's
1: badass.
0: I saw
1: it. It's nice. It's sick.
0: It's a sweet race car.
1: It's a sweet race car, man.
2: Yeah, but it's a sweet car.
0: Okay, but let's go back to, you know, Kendall saying she doesn't want to grow up. That leads to our next one. How old is too old to say, I'm never growing up? Okay, now, you think about your answer and think about it good. We'll start off with Rico on this. What is the age that is too old to say, I'm never growing up?
1: 90.
0: That's a stupid answer.
1: Stupid Give question.
0: Me, no. All right, you're out of this segment. What about you, Yaz?
2: I think at 30.
0: 30?
2: Yeah.
0: Okay.
2: Or like maybe when you start having kids at whatever age you had kids, because like you got to grow up.
0: Right.
2: You do got to grow out of that.
0: Right. All right, now, Kendall, you had time to think about it.
3: Yeah. I what first came to mind was 30, and then I'm going to bump it to maybe 40.
0: Why? Because we're growing up slower? Mm-hmm.
3: I don't know. Well, I think it depends in the context of that, because if you're saying that, like, I don't want to go to avoid responsibility and like, okay, yeah, that's a problem.
0: Okay.
3: So I think, you know, you can't have that mentality by your, you know, once you're 40, I think.
0: Yeah, eventually. I mean, even Toys R Us kids have to grow up. I get it. I know. It's a sad reality.
3: But you should keep your childlike wonder and spirit.
1: That's what I was going for. I think it's all about context, too. Like, if you're, like, a super loaded, you have your S together, you know, and you have kids and wife, the family, the whole 401k thing, you're like, I'm going to still be rad.
0: You can't walk it back now. You stood by it.
1: Well, I did walk it back, but it's context.
0: Clipped. All right, here's what about this one? How old is too old to give the middle finger in a photo? Right? I mean, Eminem still does it, and he's getting up there. We'll start off with Kendall on this one.
3: You know, it's funny because, that used to give me the ick, I'd say. Like the middle fingers in the photos.
0: Right. It doesn't give you the ick if they're in their 50s and have like a tie and suit.
3: I'm kind of warming up to it again. So I'd say I'm just going to go with my original ick age, and I'd say anything past 21.
0: Okay.
3: Ooh. Yeah.
0: All right. Well, since you added context to the last one, you're back in this cipher here, Rico. What would you say?
1: I think, because remember, like, when I was in middle school, all the kids wearing, like, the corn shirts and, like, all, like, the new metal stuff, or, like, all the photos of us, like,
0: that's what we did.
1: Yeah.
0: That was the thing.
1: Is that or the soccer kid thing, the wrestling thing, you know?
0: Yeah, the second thing, too.
1: But I think, 15 is a good age, but then I think you can bring it back around after 70, because it's kind of cheeky if you're in the photos.
0: Okay.
1: With your grandkids, like, they still got it.
0: That's fair. I mean, we love seeing senior citizens do young people's things.
1: Right.
0: For sure. It goes viral every time. Yes. What's your answer?
2: I'm going to say 40.
0: Okay, 40?
2: Only because I'm in my 30s right now, and if I take a cool drunk picture and I'm flipping off the camera, it's cool.
0: Okay.
3: It's cool.
0: It's cool. Well, as you say, I mean, it shows her attitude. All right. Here, this one, I think I'm going to ask the women this, but if you have a definitive age, let me know, Rico. At what age are you too old to use heavy beauty filters on every selfie?
2: God. Girl.
0: Every selfie, heavy beauty filters. I know you have friends that do this, Yaz. At what age is too old?
2: I think you got to stop doing it at like 22, 23.
0: Okay.
2: Like because your face looks like the filter at that age. Like you're still young.
0: Yeah.
2: You know?
3: Yeah.
2: You're hitting 30 some.
0: Yeah.
2: Girl, I don't look like that.
0: Right.
2: You don't look like that.
0: I'll tell you the truth. When I was like online dating and stuff, if I saw a woman over the age of 40 using beauty filters, I immediately assumed she was on hard drugs.
2: Oh my God.
0: Like, this is an addict of meth, crack, heroin, pills, something.
2: I think, and you know what?
1: It's like unmasking.
2: It's only progressing because it's not only just beauty filters now, you put it in the AI. And then and you tell it, like, smooth my skin out, my wrinkles, and then, like, and then you know.
1: Bro, she's got six fingers. So hot. So hot.
0: That is hot.
2: I've dated six finger chick. I've seen the AI filters.
0: All right. What age do you think is too old, Rico?
1: 35.
0: 35.
1: Yeah.
0: Is your hard cutoff on that?
1: Hard cutoff.
0: All right. What do you say, Kendall?
3: 16.
0: 16.
3: You got to knock it off quick because this is becoming... illuminating on body dysmorphia and, you know, wanting to always look something that's perfect that doesn't exist. It's just so toxic and bad. I can't stand them.
0: There you go. Ending it on a serious note, but there you go. So those are some things that you might be too old for. Definitively, I think we got some answers. I got a phone call here real quick. Rock 1-2.1, who's this?
4: Rock 1-2.1.
0: Ricky. Hey, what's up, dude? So you want to weigh in on too old?
4: I had a question for what's too old.
0: Okay, go ahead.
4: What's too old for doing like duck lips for girls or throwing up the peace sign for guys?
0: I like this. Okay, so this is an excellent. And there are two separate questions for sure. So start off with duck lips. At what old are you too old to do duck lips in pictures? Yes. She does these. Yeah, I know.
1: But she does them ironically, right?
2: Maybe when you hit your like 45-ish, 50-ish,
1: what?
2: You shouldn't do them anymore. I mean, I still hit you with that.
0: You disagree, Kendall. What's the age?
3: There is no age limit. I'll be doing it forever.
0: Duck lips and peace.
3: Forever, yes. And I am doing it ironically, I'd say.
0: No, it's not ironic. Not everyone is in on the joke.
2: It just happens.
0: Yeah, Rico, give us some like levity here. Like, what's the age?
1: 17.
0: 17, for sure. Yeah. Legitimately, on both of them. If every one of your pictures is deuces and duck lips,
2: Haters.
0: No, that's seriously, like, get a personality. A real one. Yeah.
1: Unless you're at like an anime convention. That's cool.
0: You can only, do it then. Only an anime convention.
1: That's it.
0: At what age are you too old to go to an anime convention?
1: Oh, no.
0: Yeah, that's a whole nother thing. Thank you for the call, brother. I appreciate it. Hopefully that answered your questions. All right, guys. We have more coming up right after these words. 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
2: I find myself very embarrassed whenever I go to a concert because I don't know lyrics and I start mouthing them with people.
3: I do that too.
2: You do that too?
4: Okay.
2: I thought I was better than that, but I'm like, oh my God, I'm doing it.
4: No, that's funny, man. Yeah, there's been many concerts, especially when I was younger, when I'm trying to fit in, where I literally just moving my mouth up and down and trying not to get caught.
5: I just did that at Shinedown.
4: Yeah.
2: You did?

0: 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Welcome back to B-Figure Presents. Be careful what you wish for. I came across a story of an announcement of sorts of a new community that has Yaz's name all over it.
1: Oh.
0: Yeah, screaming Yaz's name. Disney announced they are building a whole neighborhood for what they are calling Disney adults to reside in.
2: I don't want to live there.
3: How has that not happened sooner? Like, you saying that just seems so accurate and correct for society where people are at right
2: they
3: now.
2: They already have one of those in Florida.
0: Do they?
2: Well, yeah.
0: I mean, this one would be North Carolina. I'll tell you this, though. This is terrifying for many reasons, you know? And I don't think a lot of people realize how terrifying it is.
2: Okay.
0: Yeah, imagine if you will, okay? Like 1984, except instead of, like, Big Brother watching you, Mickey is.
3: Oh. Big Mouse.
0: Now, Disney is building an entire residential community called Asteria, giving Disney adults something they've dreamed of their entire lives. The ability to finally live inside the corporation. Whoa. Now, no more having to leave Disney World to return to your miserable regular neighborhood where your HOA president isn't dressed like Goofy. Now the magic never has to end. So you pull in your neighborhood and you'll literally get a Disney cast member to be like, welcome home, Yaz. But you never told them your name.
2: Oh.
0: Mm-hmm. But they know. They all know.
2: They always know.
0: Yes, the Mickey-shaped security camera slowly turns towards you. Have a magical day.
3: Gersh.
0: And you will, because that's not a suggestion. Mickey is watching every morning. Residents awaken to the neighborhood loudspeaker. When you wish upon a star. Then, good morning, Asteria residents. Today's approved emotion is wonder. That's the Disney neighborhood that they're planning for these Disney adults. Now, anyone displaying cynicism will be escorted to the Reimagineering Center.
2: Oh, it's a cult.
0: Yes.
2: Got it.
0: And then you're strapped into a chair while it's a small world place for 19 consecutive hours.
2: That's it.
0: That's all it takes to crack you. Now, everyone there believes in magic. The Ministry of Magic, Asteria's government, consists of four departments, which is the Ministry of Magic, which ensures residents maintain acceptable levels of whimsy.
2: Ooh.
0: How's your whimsy today?
2: Oh, my gosh. It's always at a 100.
0: It needs to be 110.
2: Oh.
0: All right. The Ministry of Truth, which periodically updates the Disney canon. Yesterday, like, The Lion came out in 1994. Today, it's always been a live-action movie. What do you mean? Mandela. Right. And the Department of Intellectual Property. Basically, they own anything that you could even imagine. Be like, oh, you had a dream last night? That's copyright. That is our dream. So.
2: No, my dreams.
0: Mm-hmm.
2: Not my dreams.
0: Now, of course, the cost of the Disney community will be expensive. Mortgage is about $4,700. And then you add in Disney Plus, which is $20 a month.
2: It doesn't come included?
0: Nope, no. In fact, and an annual club dues are mandatory. Sleeping underneath the Peter Pan mural at age 53 is priceless, though. So
2: Hell yeah.
0: And, of course, Disney's own disclosure says club membership is mandatory and requires dues and or fees. And this is all the time. So, you know, and if you don't pay attention or play along, you go straight to Disney jail. Right?
2: Ooh.
0: Yeah. Your kid says Shrek is better than Frozen. Well, then your entire family disappears. You know, they don't mess around.
2: Wow.
0: Yes. And if a neighbor asks what happened, a cast member will just pop out of nowhere and say, the Johnson family has returned to the vault.
2: Oh.
0: Yeah. And there has never been a Johnson family.
2: Oh, my.
0: Mm-hmm. Now, eventually, everyone will dress the same. Mickey ears, lanyard, $94 spirit jersey, Stanley Cup. Gotta have one of those.
3: Oh, yeah.
0: Oh, you guys are already halfway there. And, of course, a pin collection worth more than a retirement account. Those are some of the requirements to be a Disney adult to live in the Disney community. So, as on the surface, I thought you were going to be all excited.
2: No.
0: Now, are you more terrified than you initially thought?
2: I'm not terrified. It just sounds boring.
0: Boring?
2: Yeah.
0: I didn't even talk about the Mickey probes.
2: Oh.
0: But I can't because we're on the radio. Let's just say that those white gloves don't stay white for long.
2: Ooh.
0: All right, and there's an update on the Disney community.
2: Yes. Oh, boy.
0: All right, let's hit the reset. We got more B-Figure Presents coming up right after these words. It's Rock 102.1 KFMA.
2: They're going to come for us. The mouse is going to come for us.
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5: From the Arizona Lotus Traffic Center.
6: There's a disabled vehicle on the exit ramp of eastbound I-10 that's near Valencia Road, and an accident with injuries at Irvington Road and southbound I-19, exit 98 on the off-ramp. A couple of other incidents in town, one at Palo Verde and Drexel. You can take Country Club and Naranja and La Cañada. Use La Cholla as a different way to go. And that's traffic. I'm Elaine Bronson.
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0: This hour of Beef Vegan Presents is brought to you by Tucson Comic-Con. Tickets on sale now. Who are you most excited to see at this year's Comic-Con, Yas?
2: As I love to see him every year, it's Gil, their mascot.
0: Yes,
2: there's the Gila monster. Yeah, there's little Easter eggs of him around all of Comic-Con, and I enjoy that so much.
0: Yeah, what about you, Kendall?
3: Oh, Bill Shatner, of course. Yeah. The legend, the king.
0: You going to call him Bill when you see him?
3: I think I might.
0: He's going to look at you. He's going to look at you and be like, you remind me of my third wife.
3: Aw.
0: Yeah.
3: And he's getting up there, so I mean, you got to go see him now.
0: Yeah, you know it's a legit Comic-Con when William Shatner is in attendance, and he will be this year for the first time ever. It's happening this Labor Day weekend at the Tucson Convention Center. Tucson Comic-Con tickets.

0: Rockland 2.1 KFMA. We just had a 60-second review from Rico from Jute at the Van Buren last night. Plural. And welcome back to the podcast broadcast. It's Jutes.
1: Jutes.
0: Is it really Jutes?
1: Yeah, yeah.
0: Okay. Yeah. Oh, yeah, Jutes music, Demi Lovato's guy, and yeah, I don't know. I mean, his look is his look. Yeah, I don't know if I'm a fan of it yet, but that's okay. I'll check it out, go down the rabbit hole. But we have a lot on this podcast broadcast to get to, and before we play a song from Metallica to celebrate their 35th anniversary of releasing the Black Album, let's do another round of TikTok Tells Me. Of course, my young friend Kendall here is on the TikTok, always coming across the viral health hacks that tend to trend. And she does her due diligence, just like TikTok is me, and Googles it to double check that information to see if it's real or not. It's time for another round of TikTok Tells Me. So what did TikTok tell you today, Kendall?
2: TikTok is telling people who that psychology is saying on TikTok that people who enjoy being alone

0: make the most loyal and faithful partners and friends. So that's apparently a big green flag, and it's backed up by psychology.
1: You hear that, ladies? You hear that? That's why I like to have my, you know, alone time all the time.
2: He's a lone wolf.
1: Yeah. That's why I'm afraid to leave my condo, because I'm loyal. Loyal to this couch. Loyal to my cable
2: service. It's definitely not the Red Dead Redemption 2 and weed.
1: No.
2: Nothing at all like
1: well,
2: that.
1: Well, I'm sure weed has something to do with it. But okay, so they say those lone wolves, those ones who are okay with and actually prefer spending time alone are the most yes. loyal partners. Isn't that contradictory in its nature and its base?
0: I don't... why do you say that? I mean, I think it sounds legit because when you enjoy solitude, it's associated with being independent and not needing external outside validation.
1: Okay.
0: So I think it makes sense. What part of it were you thinking it's the opposite?
1: Well, the person who likes to be alone doesn't necessarily like to be with someone else. You know, that's the argument there. It's like, you know, there's situations where it's like, yeah, we could hang out or I could be completely okay with just not hanging out with anybody. And just being by myself in my, you know, castle of solitude or whatever the nerds call it. you know, that's why I just see the flaw in that theory, right? Because okay. it's either you like to be alone or you like to be around other people. And I don't think you could be both at the same time. Mm. Right? What do you say, Rico?
2: I think there's a healthy mix. I think having that mentality where it's like you like to be alone and know yourself more, it's like it kind of gives you a sign of like there's no codependence there as well. Where it's yeah. like if other people, you need that, like she said, you need the validation, you need constant interaction, you're judging yourself based upon other people's perceptions. If you only have yourself to make happy, then I guess that might be a good thing. But yeah. also, like you said, it's kind of like you don't like people in general. That's right. kind of like grumpy man, you know?
1: Yeah. And well, I want to, I'll bring it back to me again because I do kind of relate to this, but you know, I do think that's a green flag because of the independence, right? So you're yeah. like, I think it's a massive red flag when anyone tries to leech onto you too soon, whether it's guys or girls, and both are equally guilty of this, mm-hmm. right? And you see a guy that's like, hey, I'm willing to move in with you within a month. Run, bitch, run. You know what I mean? Like,
2: I need
1: if,
2: you.
1: Yeah, if yeah. they can't pay their own bills and they're looking to kind of mooch off of yours, no matter how good the D is, that's going to be bad in the long run. You're going to be taking care of that person. And I always consider myself an independent person who you know, does my own thing. And that's why I was never in a rush to move in with a significant other. And I think that's a green flag. But, okay, so back to the issue at hand, what TikTok told you was mm-hmm. people who like to be lone wolves are actually more, you know, faithful and better partners, correct?
0: Yes.
1: Okay. I'm on the fence with this, so I don't have an answer. Tell me what the answer is.
0: It's mostly misleading. So there isn't a personality shortcut for predicting whether someone is going to be faithful or more loyal or not. So, okay. I mean, I feel like, I don't know. I mean, I've been with introverts, extroverts, like it doesn't really...
1: Same time?
0: No.
1: Okay.
0: But, I don't think it really matters. So, yeah. Yeah.
1: Okay. All right. Well, then what else is, what's something else that TikTok has told you here?
0: All right. TikTok, you'll enjoy this. There's a TikTok post that is claiming that there is a bizarre side effect from a Brazilian wandering spider that can cause erections lasting up to 4 hours.
2: Really?
0: From a spider bite. That's
1: don't
0: right.
1: sound too exciting, dude.
0: That's yeah. right, Rico. You heard right.
1: You went up an octave on that uh-huh. one. That was a little...
2: I'm going to be Brazilian Spider-Man. Bite me right there. Bite me.
1: Yeah. Watch out for my web shooting.
0: Boom, boom. Well, I left out the part where it is a prolonged and often painful...
1: Of course it
2: that's
1: is.
2: What they all say about all medication.
1: Well, yeah. Whatever. Any erection that lasts over a couple hours and stuff will end up being painful. So, you know, that's why I
0: and do you know that firsthand?
1: Yes, absolutely.
0: Really?
1: Well, yeah. I mean, I have good flow, you know, good flow. I mean, my first hour of the morning, I am ready to go. And I don't know how long that has been going into the night. I'm probably sleeping with wood 7 out of 8 hours at night.
0: But have you been in pain?
1: No,
0: define pain.
1: Yeah, what is pain?
2: What is pain?
1: Yeah, yeah.
2: What's the name of that spider again?
1: The Brazilian
0: wandering spider.
1: Wandering spider.
2: I'll be wandering.
1: Okay. Look, do you really need a boner that bad?
2: I'm just curious. I like science.
1: Okay, it's for science.
2: For
1: I get
2: science.
1: That.
2: I want the YouTube hits.
1: Now, look, you know, nature's pretty mysterious and wonderful things, and I find that there's a lot of things in nature that will give us erections, you know? Sometimes it's the poison of an insect. Sometimes it's just the landscape that looks like boobs, right? And so, you know, like, I'm not surprised by this, And I'm sure it's like ancient medicine of sorts that people have done this. So I am going to be a believer that this bite, even though I would not be a subscriber to this, because, you know, there's Blue Chew and there's all these other medicines out there that do the trick without you having to get bit by a spider. But I do believe, like, in the rainforest, you know, I'm sure there's a tribesman or two that has definitely done this every now and then to continue to procreate.
2: One guy gets killed by one spider, the other guy's running around with a huge, like...
1: Yeah. Like, oh! I was the one that was allergic? No! All I wanted to do was bang, man!
2: Oh. Sorry,
1: and
2: buddy.
1: Seriously, so many men in history have died just because of the pursuit of sex, for sure. Right. And this would be one of those scenarios. All right, well, I mean, this is a complicated one. I'm going to say I'm a believer that this is true. Rico, you're going to say this is true or no?
2: 100%.
1: Yeah, he wants to be a believer as well. So what is it, Kendall?
0: It is actually true. I was completely shocked. But what the really wild part is to me is that there's scientists that have studied the venom and the toxins that are responsible for this.
1: Okay.
0: And they're trying to extract that peptide and make it a safe drug to take.
2: Watch out, Blue Chew.
0: Yeah.
2: Watch out.
0: I'm like, this is crazy. Because then I pulled up, like, there's literally... mice. They're studying it on mice. Like,
1: of course
0: they're
1: they
0: doing constant studies on this.
1: Mice with huge boners.
2: Yeah.
1: Look, just because we can't. How much more boner medicine do we need in this world?
0: Yeah.
1: There are so many things that we need to solve. Do we need 100 different options to maintain an erection? I think we got this science covered. I think it's good. Actually, I'll state on the record. I know it's good. There's stuff out there that works and works really good. You can get it at the gas station. You can get it from your doctor. Doesn't matter. There's so many different options.
2: But, like,
1: you don't need to add to the list.
2: Leave
0: the poor lab rats alone.
2: No, but like any other market, you always have like the pristine, like one that's the outlier. People that want the untouched, like unattainable one. Like you got that Brazilian spider venom.
1: It doesn't matter though. It's the same. Well. The results are the same. They don't even vary. At the end of the day, you're going to have an erection. You know what I mean? That's it. And there's already so many things that could do this for you medically that I don't think we need to figure that out. Now, let's a nice little pill to help us grow our hair back. That'd be good. You know, I don't know. How about this? Cure cancer. That'd be cool, too. You know?
2: Let's keep looking at spiders.
1: Yeah, but we're so focused on boners and hairlines that we're not getting anything else done.
2: That's my new book title, by the way. Thank you.
1: Yeah. Now, you don't have to worry about the hairline, but apparently you have to worry about the boner because you got way too excited about that. Is there anything else that TikTok told you?
0: That was it for today.
1: Excellent job there, Kendall. So, doing your due diligence. We have a lot to get to, but you can join us on the podcast broadcast as we are streaming live on Facebook and on Instagram and, of course, on Twitch at Be Vegan Presents. It looks like Josh Homme of Queens of the Stone Age is our Alpha Man of the Week. Rico's going to break that down next on Be Vegan Presents, so don't go away.

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1: All right, we got breaking news. 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With the breaking news being the Los Angeles Lakers have officially been sold. And been sold to a billionaire or two. Actually, two billionaires. The first billionaire is going to make sense to you. The second billionaire is going to infuriate you. All right? The first billionaire is Bob Iger. You have Bob Iger, do you recognize the name?
2: The former Disney CEO.
1: Exactly. Mm-hmm. He's the guy that ran all of media and entertainment, being the CEO of Disney, stepping down and getting back into the role of, you know, most powerful man in Hollywood. And now he's buying a piece of Hollywood. It's a $12.5 billion acquisition. So the Los Angeles Lakers are being sold again less than a year after Mark Walter bought control of the franchise from the Buss family, which was Jerry Buss and then his daughter Jeannie Buss. Now, Bob Iger has bought this with the founder of Thrive Capital and brother of Jared Kushner, Josh Kushner. Josh Kushner and this capital business, man. And the capital business is like, it screams insider trading, right? It's rich getting richer and richer and richer and richer. And when's the trickle down going to happen? You know, when are the rich people going to urinate in our faces and say, you're welcome? Because I'll take it at this point.
3: When are the rich people going to buy our debt and save our country?
1: Yeah, no. $12.5 billion is the valuation and the price. That's the highest price ever for a sports franchise. The pair have been pursuing an NBA expansion team in Las Vegas, but said, you know what? We'll go with the legacy instead. And honestly, I think that's the right call. With that, it was only a year after. So I'm sure the flip that Mark Walter did, if he was a real estate guy, he did it good. He bought it and then flipped it and probably, you know, profited a few billion dollars on top of that. But Josh Kushner, one of the richest guys in America now, you know, and that all happened within the last 10 years, coincidentally or not. Mm-hmm. No. I mean, what are the odds, huh? What are the odds?
2: He's a very smart businessman.
1: Yeah, they say the timing is notable. Walter is reportedly under federal investigation involving potential fraudulent private credit dealings connected to his partners. And the reason he's selling the Lakers so quickly has not been publicly established. So you got bad guys on top of bad guys and Bob Iger. Which I'm not going to say is a bad guy because I'm technically on the radio right now and I know he has a lot of power. So go, Bob. Congratulations, yeah. Dude. So Jeannie Buss isn't immediately disappearing from this deal either. Under the original Walter transaction, she was set to remain the Lakers governor for at least 5 years. So she still has about 4 years left on her contract being the face of the management of the Los Angeles Lakers. But this is huge. The Lakers just got flipped like a house. Mark Walter bought them for $10 billion last year and now sold it for $12.5 billion, earning $2.5 billion on top of that, which will probably help with his lawyer fees as he is being investigated in fraudulent charges. And it looks like, don't worry, if you were concerned about the billionaire, sounds like he's going to be okay. Whew.
2: Woo! Thankfully. I was worried for a second.
1: Absolutely. So there you go, ladies and gentlemen. That was
0: breaking news.
1: All right, coming up right after Falling in Reverse, your Alpha Man of the Week is the legendary lead singer of Queens of the Stone Age. Stick around. It's Rock 102.1 KFMA. The voices in my head.

0: Rock 102.1 KFMA. Welcome back to Beef Vegan Presents. You know, there's all things alpha out there in the universe. And when someone out there who is alpha does something legendarily alpha, my good friend Rico recognizes it, documents it, and reports it to us. And you're going to do that again today, huh, Rico?
1: 100%, my man.
0: All right, let's do it. Ladies and gentlemen, it's time for Alpha Man of the Week.

0: legendary alpha man today, Rico.
1: There's nothing more alpha than trying to resist a sneeze before this segment. But anyway,
0: yeah.
1: Our alpha man today is Josh Hame from legendary Queens of the Stone Age, who says, "Your rules don't apply to me." Big surprise. This week's alpha, Josh Hame, he was at the Ford Field in Detroit. They were opening for the Foo Fighters, a smoke-free stadium, quote-unquote.
0: Uh-huh.
1: According to Hame, the band had been warned backstage, you light up a cigarette and you could get hit with a $10,000 fine.
0: Wow.
1: For most people, that's where the story would end. Josh Hame apparently heard, okay, we dare you. So before Queen of the Stone Age final song, Hame grabbed a microphone and started unloading. He complained about the corporations telling people what they can and can't do. Went after expensive parking, overpriced drinks, surveillance. I actually pulled up the quote itself, and I'm going to try to keep this radio friendly. This is a big challenge here.
0: Okay, yes.
1: This is a Josh Hame style. We all know how he talks. So don't let these effing corporate a-holes tell you what to do. Do whatever the F you want, Hame said just before the band closed their set. F that S. You paid for parking and you're paying for overpriced drinks. These effing scalpers. F having some corporation tell you what the F to do. And you guys do what you want. Hame concluded his rant on a high note, adding, and F flock cameras too, before unashamedly sparking up a cigarette. I'm like, yes.
2: Dude. So alpha, so sexy.
0: Yeah, I hear you over here grunting and moaning along here, Kendall. Control yourself.
1: That's kind of why people, I guess, say he's like the last of a dime burrito rock star. He just kind of has that devil may care attitude, which is, you know, awesome to see, especially with him.
0: That's rock and roll. That's rock and roll. That's what you got to do, right?
1: And $10,000 against for a rock star isn't, that's not crazy.
0: Right.
1: But it still makes a point. 10K is 10K, and it's like it was remaining unclear if he was actually fine or not, you know, was warned about the $10,000 penalty, did it anyway.
0: Yeah.
1: And it's alpha AF, so.
0: That's your alpha man of the week.
1: That's the alpha man of the week.

0: let me ask you something. Do you believe that they find him, or were they thinking, or did they say, oh man, that was so cool, we're just going to let it slide?
1: I think the latter. Let's let it slide. That was badass.
0: Yeah.
1: I mean, you're right. F lock cameras.
0: Yeah. And F us. I agree.
1: F us, man.
0: You're an alpha king.

0: too early for your so-called comedy.
1: Beef Vegan presents.
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0: Rock 102.1 Caveman. Welcome back to Beef Vegan Presents. So real quick, I forgot to do this morning, but I think it's a great time to give you a keyword so you can fly yourself to Hawaii.
1: 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It's time.
0: That's how you say it.
2: Oh, damn.
1: To go fly yourself.
0: That's right. Our trip this week is a 4-night stay in Hawaii. And again, that's how you say it if you're a local, bruh. I know this. I've been there, okay? The keyword is lava. Hot like lava. L-A-V-A. So text that to 600-KFMA, 600-5362 right now to automatically qualify for our last Go Fly Yourself trip of the summer. That to the beautiful islands of Hawaii. 4-night stay. You get more information at KFMA.com. There you'll find yourself a second chance to qualify to win that vacation. Again, if you win that vacation and you say, hey, you know what? I like Rocket Point better. You could always cash out for $3,000 instead. And for $3,000, you can live like a king in Rocky Point. They just give you the key to the city and say, this is yours now. I'm just kidding. It's more expensive than that. But still, you know, like I said, a lava to 600 KFMA, 600-5362. Speaking of Hawaii, a native son of Hawaii is Dwayne The Rock Johnson. And Dwayne The Rock Johnson is the type of guy that says, hey, I could do anything better than you. And I don't like that. So he just released a new song dedicated to his daughters. So now the Dwayne The Rock Johnson is trying to get into the world of pop singer. Now, we've heard him sing in movies like Moana. And he just released a song called Your Dad, which is not necessarily stereotypical The Rock. Like, if it was the WWE wrestler, The Rock, this title of the song would be called Your Daddy.
2: Boy, for sure.
0: Yeah, yeah. And like, you want some strudel, you know, things like that. But now he's trying to be Disney Rock, you know? I get it. So Your Dad is the name of the song. You listened to a little bit of it?
3: A little bit, right before he started singing.
0: Did you cry?
3: It started making me emotional. Just the vibes, for sure.
0: All right.
2: Here we go.
0: Well, yeah, let's see if Kendall will cry. Here's Does the Rock Rock? Let's find out. It's a music video. 23,000 views on this, so not necessarily an overwhelming response, but
2: gonna get the beef
3: boost. I think it was released one day ago.
0: Yeah, but still, it's The Rock.

0: close my eyes.
1: All right, I'm going to stop it.
2: You know what I'm going to call him from now on?
1: What?
2: You know what I'm going to call him from now on?
1: What do you call him?
2: Air Rock Clapton.
1: Air Rock Clapton has soft rock.
2: Air Rock Clapton.
1: Yeah, yeah. Air Rock Clapton is pretty good. Yeah, he tried to attempt to go that route and stuff. It's not that it surprised me that The Rock is singing. You know, he showcased his vocal ability back in the WWE days, you know, when he would emulate Elvis of sorts. But
2: I didn't know that.
1: Yeah, yeah. Oh, God. You know, us old school fans
3: or
1: do.
3: Most,
1: you know,
3: recently, David. Moana.
1: Yeah, yeah, again, if you watched it.
3: So what did you think of his voice? Let's start with that.
1: I knew The Rock didn't have, like, a terrible voice to begin with. I think the, I guess the best way to describe it in one word, as far as the song, is cheese dick, I think what I would go with. Yeah, yeah, yeah. I think that's what I would go with.
2: You would never say it to his face.
3: That didn't make you feel anything? You have a daughter.
1: No, I felt nauseous. I felt, you know, and I'm not just hating. It's just not my style.
3: No, no, no. There's nothing The Rock can do that will make you happy.
2: I think we should have.
1: Are you kidding me, man? I'm all about The Rock, man. If The Rock goes back and is the final boss and head of the table, if The Rock does, you know, decent movie roles, if The Rock doesn't kill the DCU outright, even though they did announce that Black Adam is coming back, not necessarily a fan of that, but we'll see what happens.
2: They're bringing that back.
1: Yeah, they announced it at Comic-Con. So, you know, but it's under James Gunn, and I think Black Adam will be a bad guy, as originally written out in the comics, as opposed to The Rock saying, you know, actually, I want to make this a good guy because, you know, it's better for my brand.
2: Right.
1: That sucks. So, yeah. And look, I will give this credit. This will be the credit I'll give for this song for The Rock. And a lot of people left the stream because we played this, is that... at least he didn't pretend to be something he's not. Like, he didn't try to go all nu metal right now, which is back in style, or anything kind of like hardcore overly cool. He went super soft and is like, hey, I'm a dad. And it's perfect timing, too, because he allegedly slept with a porn star and cheated on his wife. So what a great time to release a song to be like, but I'm a good dad. Singing pretty good, huh?
2: If he snuck one photo with a porn star photo with him in there, yeah, like, hey.
1: No, she's a legendary OnlyFans model, and you could Google that.
2: Oh, boy.
1: Yeah, so is the timing coincidental? You be the judge. We're going to wrap things up with a beef tip right after these words. It's Rock 1 2.1 KFMA.
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1: 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Welcome back to Beef Vegan Presents. So I was talking about my friend Kat texted me and said she's doing this thing on Hinge and she wanted my feedback on it, where she's basically all her prompts are promoting like crappy corporate places like Panera and like Chili's.
3: So she's trolling on her profile.
1: Kinda. And then she's getting these guys coming out of the woodwork like, so you want to go to Panera and get yourself a pressed panini and and then getting Panera pickup lines thrown at her. Yeah, like all the cheesy dudes are coming out of the woodwork on this. And it's hilarious. And she sent me tons of screenshots.
2: Oh my God.
1: Yeah. So unfortunately, we're running out of time on the podcast broadcast today. That's what we're going to do a little bit tomorrow. And now that's going to be super fun. So look forward to that as I'll piece that together and, with her permission, of course, which she gave it to me, I think. So yeah, that's good. We had a good show today. I like to thank two things. You know, I like to thank Tucson Comic Con. Of course, Tucson Comic Con is coming up right around the corner, Labor Day weekend. This is going to be a big one. Lots of great celebrities there for meet and greets. Of course, great vendors. You dress up. It's Labor Day weekend. TucsonComicCon.com. Tickets are available now. Are one of the sponsors of the show, and I appreciate that. And Southwest Gas as well. Thank you for your sponsorship. Tomorrow, we're going to be giving away another pair of tickets here for Five Finger Death Punch and give you a keyword for the summer of fun so you can fly yourself to, how do you say it, Kendall?
3: Hawaii.
1: Okay, see, you're
3: I think I say it better.
1: No. You should say it like me. I'm trying to teach you the proper way.
3: Say okay, you say it.
1: Hawaii.
3: Hawaii.
2: Say it like RFK.
1: Hawaii. Yeah, so you can do that, all right?
22: There's actually more undiscovered islands. They have the cure for autism.
23: Unfortunately, I'm allergic to pineapple.
1: All right, yeah, so those are all good stuff. All right, that's going to do it. I want to give a beef tip here. Do I have one? No, I don't think I do.
2: No.
1: Yeah, I don't. So I'm just going to wrap it up with saying thank you guys for watching the podcast on Twitch at Beef Vegan Presents. Keep an eye on our YouTube page for updated, uploaded content at Beef Vegan. And, of course, follow us on social media if you don't already do so. Until then, you enjoy the rest of your day. Drive safe, ride safe. And as always, rock local. Say goodbye, RFK.
22: Goodbye, everybody. See you in Hawaii.

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I said, are you gonna be my girl? 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Now you don't need a

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1: 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And you play in a band, Robert?
0: Stone Temple Pilots.
1: Me too. It's kind of fun from time to time.
0: Absolutely.
1: All right. Well, you know what? You have the fortune of being tuned into Revenge of the 90s on Rock 102.1. 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

right, Tucson. It's a Wednesday. Not as hated as Monday. Not as loved as Friday. Just simply tolerated, you know? I got Five Finger Death Punch after this. Rock 102.1.

0: is Tucson's Rock Station, Rock 102.1 KFMA. That is 5FD PI of the Storm. They're going to be playing the Talking Stick Resort Amphitheater with Eva Under Fire coming up September 24. Going to be an awesome show, but it's going to be a hot one. So, you know, do what you got to do to stay cool at the show. Details on that and other shows, KFMA.com. What's happening Wednesday episode on The Razor. Got music from The Warning and Pop Evil up ahead. And the KFMA list coming up at 4 o'clock. We've been doing this black-white thing all week. We're going back to black, and we are going to be celebrating the release of the Black Album, released this day in 1991 from Metallica. I remember I was at a Tower Records at midnight waiting for that thing, and man, the crowd. Just waiting to get that album, but yeah, good stuff there from Metallica. We'll play some tracks and probably not Enter Sandman, you know. We'll skip that one and do some other deeper cuts, but that is coming up at 4 o'clock. If you got a particular favorite, let me know. And then, of course, we'll get a chance to go fly yourself to Hawaii. A couple opportunities today. First one going to be happening right about 4:30. Get you that keyword, and then news with rundown at 5 o'clock hour. Let's connect. 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

0: It is Tucson's Rock Station, Rock 102.1 Cafe Mayo. It's good. I'm the Razor until 7 o'clock. Coming up next hour, about 4:30, going to get you a chance to go fly yourself to Hawaii. We're on week number 8, the final trip in the summer of fun, so stick around for that keyword. Meanwhile, coming up here at 4 o'clock, the Cafe Mayo list today, celebrating the release of Metallica's Black Album, released this day in 1991. So the radio station I was working at sent me over to the Tower Records on Sunset Boulevard for the midnight release of the album, and there was a camera crew that was there. And if you've ever seen the documentary A Year and a Half in the Life Of, there's a scene where the album gets released and they're at the Tower Records, and that's where I was at. Big crowd, you see the whole thing there. I was actually interviewed for it, but didn't make the cut, but my boss did. And you'll see him inside the Tower Records. He's on the phone calling the radio station, the whole thing. But anyway, I remember a couple weeks prior, I got a chance to hear the album because the station had sent me to this guy's office to go pick it up. And it was very secretive. I just knock on his office door and he opens the door real slow and just hands me the CD. And then I take off and I'm like, okay. We didn't have to exchange words or anything, but of course I knew what it was, and I played it on the way back. I took my time getting back to the station. When I got back, I told my boss, man, there's a ballad on this thing. And he goes, yeah, I've heard it. Nothing Else Matters. I go, no, there's an even more ballady ballad on there, The Unforgiven. I was shocked. But man, this is the album that blew the doors wide open for Metallica, so we'll play some tracks. You got a particular favorite, let me know. Razor@KFMA.com. We'll get that traffic next.
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3: From the Arizona Lotus Traffic Center.
4: Expect delays if you're driving westbound on 22nd Street near 10th Avenue due to an accident with injury. Use 29th Street or 6th Avenue as alternate routes. On the east side of town, there's an accident with injury at Gulf Links Road and Wilmot. With traffic, Andres Gonzalez.
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Where were you? What were you doing on this day in 1991 when Metallica released the Black Album? We're playing a bunch of tracks from it. 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

0: Tucson's Rock Station, Rock 102.1 KFMA. Wrapping up the KFMA list. 35th anniversary of Metallica's Black Album right there. Hard to believe it's already been that long. Metallica has been out for nearly 3.5 years on the M72 tour and now about to do their Spear run, which runs into next year. And then, don't quote me on this, but I have a feeling, based on my educated guess on all things Metallica, that sometime after that, they're going to be wrapping up the M72 tour and probably making another pass at some of the bigger cities that they initially did. So that's just what I'm thinking. You know, Metallica's always got something up their sleeve. I am the Razor, coming up here about 4:30. Going to get a chance to go fly yourself to Hawaii. That is the final trip on week number 8 of the Summer of Fun. Or you can take $3,000 instead. 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About an hour from now, news with the rundown, and if you want to connect, Razor at KFMA.com. 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
3: There's a disabled vehicle on the right shoulder of westbound I-10 near Prince Road. A traffic jam continues due to an accident with injury at Gulf Links Road and Wilma. Use Craycraft or 29th Street as alternate routes. Watch out for delays due to an accident with injury at 22nd Street and 10th Avenue. With traffic, Andres Gonzalez.
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0: is Tucson's Rock Station, Rock 102.1 KFMA. That is Nickelback, their latest Rattle the Cage. What's happening on the Razor until 7 o'clock, about a half hour from now. News with the rundown, about an hour away, another chance to qualify to go fly yourself to Hawaii. So stick around for that keyword if you haven't gotten it yet. So if you haven't heard, Tucson Comic Con is coming Labor Day weekend. Rock 102.1 is presenting it, and we are going to be there all weekend long. On Friday, the first day, I'll be out there broadcasting. I believe Saturday, Beef Vegan will be doing that, and we'll just be there the whole weekend. I think we're going to be moderating a panel, something like that. Powers will be there as well. You know, Powers and I have our own little Comic-Con each and every week because we're texting back and forth all the time, talking about a superhero movie, a new comic book, maybe some toys that we got, showing some photos of some new stuff we got, it back and forth. Every week with Powers it is, and we're looking forward to hanging out, checking out the cosplay, and also the special guests that are going to be there, like William Shatner and Luke Ferrigno. Purchase an adult ticket and get two children under 12 in for free. Oh yeah, bring the whole family there. More details, ticket information at KFMA.com. 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
6: There's a crash blocking the left lane on southbound I-19 near Papago Road and a disabled vehicle on the right shoulder of westbound I-10 near Prince Road. Downtown, there's an accident with injury at the intersection of Congress and Scott Avenue and another accident with injury at Drexel and Calle Santa Cruz. With traffic, Andres Gonzalez.
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